0: confident because they have been leading in every game. If they can hold on to those leads, it could be a very interesting series. Of course, we have already seen these have been unbelievable games so far. There's no reason to believe Game 5 will be any different.
1: That's ABC's Trevor Ault. I'm Dave Packer, ABC News.
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5: Here's your KDLM weatherology forecast. Lows dip down to about 44 tonight under partly cloudy skies, northwesterly winds 8 to 15 miles per hour. Daytime highs approaching 70, tomorrow bright sunshine expected. Mainly clear skies, tomorrow night lows dip down to about 49. Chance of thunderstorms, Monday high of 74, 70 partly cloudy Tuesday. I'm meteorologist Jennifer Vujicic. Currently 58.

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4: Lakes weather. Here's your KDLM weatherology forecast. Lows dip down to about 44 tonight under partly cloudy skies, northwesterly winds 8 to 15 miles per hour. Daytime highs approaching 70. Tomorrow, bright sunshine expected. Mainly clear skies. Tomorrow night, lows dip down to about 49. Chance of thunderstorms Monday, high of 74. 70, partly cloudy Tuesday. I'm meteorologist Jennifer Vujicic. Currently 58.

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4: Here's your KDLM weatherology forecast. Lows dip down to about 44 tonight under partly cloudy skies, northwesterly winds 8 to 15 miles per hour. Daytime highs approaching 70, tomorrow bright sunshine expected. Mainly clear skies, tomorrow night lows dip down to about 49. Chance of thunderstorms, Monday high of 74, 70 partly cloudy Tuesday. I'm meteorologist Jennifer Vujicic. Currently 58.

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CF Moto side-by-sides are built for thrill seekers. Hit the mud, sand, or snow and leave the rest in the dust. J&K Marine.

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1: ABC News, I'm Dave Packer. A post from the president to deal with Iran is scheduled to be signed tomorrow. Iran's saying a deal's never been closer, but ABC's Selena Wang points out,
2: this is just a memorandum of understanding. A lot would still have to be hashed out over a 60-day period. The official says the deal, quote, leads to the dismantling of Iran's nuclear program, the U.S. taking the enriched material, destroying it, and removing it from the country. But there's no specifics about how all of that would happen.
1: As of today, President Trump's name no longer appears on the Kennedy Center. Workers yanking the letters off the building, complying with the federal judge's ruling that renaming it was unlawful. The Justice Department filing a last-minute appeal to stop it, but the court saying no. Dangerous storms impacting more than 70 million Americans through tomorrow. Omaha pelted with flooding rains, high winds, and damaging hail, and a church tent collapsing in Virginia Friday. One person killed. This is ABC News. Anthropic is pulling the plug on two of its most powerful artificial intelligence models.
3: The Trump administration is issuing an export control directive, which is intended to bar all foreign nationals from accessing two Anthropic models, Fable 5 and Mythos 5. In order to comply, Anthropic has to shut down access for everyone, it says, including its own foreign national employees. The models raised concerns. They could be used to identify flaws in the cybersecurity systems of governments or businesses. Anthropic instituted strict guardrails on Fable and hasn't released Mythos to the general public at all. Mike Dubusky, ABC News.
1: World Cup 2026 has arrived on the East Coast. Brazil and Morocco facing each other at MetLife Stadium. And bring on Game 5. The Knicks are in San Antonio, up 3-1. New York right now on the cusp of their first NBA championship in more than half a century, but they'll have to get by the Spurs on their home turf tonight. Dave Packer, ABC News.
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12: Here's your KDLM weatherology forecast. Lows dip down to about 44 tonight under partly cloudy skies, northwesterly winds 8 to 15 miles per hour. Daytime highs approaching 70, and tomorrow, bright sunshine expected. 49 tomorrow night. Chance for storms. Monday, high temperatures reach up to 74. 70, partly cloudy skies, Tuesday. I'm meteorologist Jennifer Vujicic. Right now, 57.

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1: weather. Here's your KDLM weatherology forecast. Lows dip down to about 44 tonight under partly cloudy skies, northwesterly winds 8 to 15 miles per hour. Daytime highs approaching 70, and tomorrow, bright sunshine expected. 49 tomorrow night. Chance for storms. Monday, high temperatures reach up to 74. 70, partly cloudy skies, Tuesday. I'm meteorologist Jennifer Vujicic. Right now, 57.

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3: Here's your KBLM weatherology forecast. Lows dip down to about 44 tonight under partly cloudy skies, northwesterly winds 8 to 15 miles per hour. Daytime highs approaching 70, and tomorrow bright sunshine expected. 49 tomorrow night. Chance for storms Monday, high temperatures reach up to 74. 70, partly cloudy skies Tuesday. I'm meteorologist Jennifer Vujicic. Right now, 57.

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1: ABC News, I'm Dave Packer. Both the Trump administration and Iran appear to be in agreement that an agreement will be happening soon, possibly tomorrow. But first, there's a memorandum of understanding.
2: President Trump says his deal with Iran is scheduled to get signed, that immediately after it's signed, the Strait of Hormuz will be open to all. An Iranian government spokesman told the country's news agency there's a possibility that the memorandum of understanding could be finalized in the coming days.
1: ABC's Lama Hassan. Workers on court order have removed President Trump's name from the Kennedy Center. It's now uncertain if the president's promised renovations will happen. The Foreign Intelligence Surveillance Act expired at midnight. Democrats refused to extend FISA after President Trump named a loyalist with no intelligence experience as acting director of national intelligence. Today's World Cup match in New Jersey between Brazil and Morocco ended in a 1-1 tie. Haiti is now facing Scotland in Foxborough. This is ABC News. President Trump's unprecedented exhibition on the White House lawn featuring mixed martial arts fighting in the octagon is less than 24 hours away.
3: Final preparations for Sunday night's big UFC fight on President Trump's 80th birthday are now underway. Testing the lights ahead of 4,000 spectators expected inside the arena on the White House South Lawn, with 120,000 more watching from the nearby Ellipse. The UFC insists they're footing the bill, already topping $60 million, but it's also a marketing windfall, corporate sponsorships lining the cage.
1: ABC Selena Wang. The Pentagon releasing another batch of UFO files, including video from last summer in the Northeast showing what an eyewitness described as a light hovering about 25 feet off the ground over their backyard. Now, this new video doesn't include any major revelations, and there's been no definitive evidence of alien life or government cover-ups. Dave Packer, ABC News.
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12: Here's your KDLM weatherology forecast. Lows dip down to about 44 tonight under partly cloudy skies, northwesterly winds 8 to 15 miles per hour. Daytime highs approaching 70, and tomorrow, bright sunshine expected. 49 tomorrow night. Chance for storms. Monday, high temperatures reach up to 74. 70, partly cloudy skies, Tuesday. I'm meteorologist Jennifer Vujicic. Right now, 57.

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2: Here's your KDLM weatherology forecast. Lows dip down to about 44 tonight under partly cloudy skies, northwesterly winds 8 to 15 miles per hour. Daytime highs approaching 70 and tomorrow bright sunshine expected. 49 tomorrow night. Chance for storms Monday, high temperatures reach up to 74. 70 partly cloudy skies Tuesday. I'm meteorologist Jennifer Vujicic. Right now, 57.

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5: Here's your KDLM weatherology forecast. Mainly clear skies tonight with lows around 44. Northwest winds 8 to 15 miles per hour. Sunshine expected tomorrow, highs around 70. Clear skies tomorrow night, lows dip down to about 49. High temperatures reach up to 74 Monday with a chance for storms. 70, a mix of clouds and sun Tuesday. I'm meteorologist Jennifer Vujicic. Currently 57.

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2: Detroit Lakes weather.
3: Here's your KDLM weatherology forecast. Mainly clear skies tonight with lows around 44. Northwest winds 8 to 15 miles per hour. Sunshine expected tomorrow, highs around 70. Clear skies tomorrow night, lows dip down to about 49. High temperatures reach up to 74 Monday with a chance for storms. 70, a mix of clouds and sun Tuesday. I'm meteorologist Jennifer Wojcicki. Right now, it's 56 degrees.

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1: Lakes weather. Here's your KDLM weatherology forecast. Mainly clear skies tonight with lows around 44. Northwest winds 8 to 15 miles per hour. Sunshine expected tomorrow, highs around 70. Clear skies tomorrow night, lows dip down to about 49. High temperatures reach up to 74 Monday with a chance for storms. 70, a mix of clouds and sun Tuesday. I'm meteorologist Jennifer Vujicic. Currently, it's 54 degrees.

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1: ABC News, I'm Dave Packer. President Trump posted on the social media that a deal with Iran is scheduled to get signed on Sunday. This echoed Iran, which said, and another senior administration official, what he said, too. ABC's Selena Wang.
2: This is just a memorandum of understanding. A lot would still have to be hashed out over a 60-day period. The official says the deal, quote, leads to the dismantling of Iran's nuclear program, the U.S. taking the enriched material, destroying it, and removing it from the country. But there's no specifics about how all of that would happen.
1: The Foreign Intelligence Surveillance Act expired early Saturday morning. FISA was passed after 9/11 to help the government keep track of foreign threats. The administration says President Trump's name has been removed from the Kennedy Center in Washington after multiple rulings that only Congress can change the name. And the New York Knicks are the 2026 NBA champions, defeating the San Antonio Spurs Saturday night, taking the series in five. This is ABC News. Some popular prediction markets are suing to try to block a new tax. ABC's Brian Clark explains.
3: Kentucky implemented a 14.25% tax on prediction markets earlier this year. Now a group of those markets, including Kalshi and Polymarket, are suing, saying the tax is discriminatory and unconstitutional. The suit points out the rate is higher than the more than 9% tax on horse tracks, what it called Kentucky's favored incumbent industry. The Commonwealth's Attorney General said in a statement his office is the odds-on favorite to win.
1: Overseas, pomp and pageantry on display for King Charles' annual birthday celebration. Thousands joined the king and queen for the parade known as Trooping the Color. Also attending were Prince William on horseback, a royal salute greeting the king, and Princess Kate wearing a powder blue dress with matching hat along with their three children. The royal family later appeared at Buckingham Palace and took in a military flyover. Dave Packer, ABC News.
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9: Here's your KDLM weatherology forecast. Mainly clear skies tonight with lows around 44. Northwest winds 8 to 15 miles per hour. Sunshine expected tomorrow, highs around 70. Clear skies tomorrow night, lows dip down to about 49. High temperatures reach up to 74 Monday with a chance for storms. 70, a mix of clouds and sun Tuesday. I'm meteorologist Jennifer Vujicic. Currently, it's 54 degrees.

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2: Here's your KDLM weatherology forecast. Mainly clear skies tonight with lows around 44. Northwest winds 8 to 15 miles per hour. Sunshine expected tomorrow, highs around 70. Clear skies tomorrow night, lows dip down to about 49. High temperatures reach up to 74 Monday with a chance for storms. 70, a mix of clouds and sun Tuesday. I'm meteorologist Jennifer Vujicic. Currently, it's 54 degrees.

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mainly clear skies, tonight with lows around 44. Northwest winds, 8 to 15 miles per hour. Sunshine expected, tomorrow highs around 70. Clear skies, tomorrow night lows dip down to about 49. High temperatures reach up to 74 Monday with a chance for storms. 70, a mix of clouds and sun Tuesday. I'm meteorologist Jennifer Vujicic. Currently, it's 54 degrees.

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1: ABC News, I'm Dave Packer. A post from the president, a deal with Iran scheduled to be signed Sunday. Iran saying a deal's never been closer, but ABC's Salida Wang points out,
2: this is just a memorandum of understanding. A lot would still have to be hashed out over a 60-day period. The official says the deal, quote, leads to the dismantling of Iran's nuclear program, the U.S. taking the enriched material, destroying it, and removing it from the country, but there's no specifics about how all of that would happen.
1: Fans at a watch party outside New York's Madison Square Garden as her Knicks in San Antonio beat the Spurs in Game 5 to become the 2026 NBA champions. Jalen Brunson scored 45 points and was asked about his come-from-behind team.
3: I don't know. For some reason, I feel like the game for us starts 30 minutes later than it's supposed to. We didn't show up at 8:30. We showed up at 9 o'clock.
1: Final score, 94-90. Knicks taking the series in 5. Dave Packer, ABC News. President Trump's unprecedented exhibition on the White House lawn featuring mixed martial arts fighting in the octagon is less than 24 hours away.
4: Final preparations for Sunday night's big UFC fight on President Trump's 80th birthday are now underway. Testing the lights ahead of 4,000 spectators expected inside the arena on the White House South Lawn, with 120,000 more watching from the nearby Ellipse. The UFC insists they're footing the bill, already topping $60 million, but it's also a marketing windfall, corporate sponsorships lining the cage.
1: ABC's Selena Wang. The Pentagon releasing another batch of UFO files, including video from last summer in the Northeast that shows what an eyewitness describes as a light hovering about 25 feet off the ground over their backyard. The new videos don't include any major revelations, and there's no definitive evidence of alien life or a government cover-up. Dave Packer, ABC News.
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8: ABC News, I'm Dave Packer. President Trump posted on the social media that a deal with Iran is scheduled to get signed on Sunday. This echoed Iran, which said, and another senior administration official, what he said, too. ABC's Selena Wang.
9: This is just a memorandum of understanding. A lot would still have to be hashed out over a 60-day period. The official says the deal, quote, leads to the dismantling of Iran's nuclear program, the U.S. taking the enriched material, destroying it, and removing it from the country. But there's no specifics about how all of that would happen.
8: The Foreign Intelligence Surveillance Act expired early Saturday morning. FISA was passed after 9/11 to help the government keep track of foreign threats. The administration says President Trump's name has been removed from the Kennedy Center in Washington after multiple rulings that only Congress can change the name. And the New York Knicks are the 2026 NBA champions, defeating the San Antonio Spurs Saturday night, taking the series in five. This is ABC News. Some popular prediction markets are suing to try to block a new tax. ABC's Brian Clark explains.
10: Kentucky implemented a 14.25% tax on prediction markets earlier this year. Now a group of those markets, including Kalshi and Polymarket, are suing, saying the tax is discriminatory and unconstitutional. The suit points out the rate is higher than the more than 9% tax on horse tracks, what it called Kentucky's favored incumbent industry. The Commonwealth's Attorney General said in a statement his office is the odds-on favorite to win.
8: Overseas, pomp and pageantry on display for King Charles' annual birthday celebration. Thousands joined the king and queen for the parade known as Trooping the Color. Also attending were Prince William on horseback, a royal salute greeting the king, and Princess Kate wearing a powder blue dress with matching hat along with their three children. The royal family later appeared at Buckingham Palace and took in a military flyover. Dave Packer, ABC News.
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I'll leave that to you. You're in charge of that kind of information. So we've got James Gilliland with us, and he's just got one more segment, so a lot more people on the phones. We will take your calls here, so stay where you are. And just enjoy some music, and I hope you're enjoying the evening like I am. Thanks for being here. Connie Willis on Coast to Coast AM.

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7: ABC News, I'm Dave Packer. A post from the president, a deal with Iran scheduled to be signed Sunday. Iran saying a deal's never been closer, but ABC's Selena Wang points out.
8: This is just a memorandum of understanding. A lot would still have to be hashed out over a 60-day period. The official says the deal, quote, leads to the dismantling of Iran's nuclear program, the U.S. taking the enriched material, destroying it, and removing it from the country. But there's no specifics about how all of that would happen.
7: Fans at a watch party outside New York's Madison Square Garden as her Knicks in San Antonio beat the Spurs in Game 5 to become the 2026 NBA champions. Jalen Brunson scored 45 points and was asked about his come-from-behind team.
9: I don't know. For some reason, I feel like the game for us starts 30 minutes later than it's supposed to. We didn't show up by 8:30. We showed up by 9 o'clock.
7: Final score, 94-90. Knicks taking the series in 5. Dave Packer, ABC News. President Trump's unprecedented exhibition on the White House lawn featuring mixed martial arts fighting in the octagon is less than 24 hours away.
10: Final preparations for Sunday night's big UFC fight on President Trump's 80th birthday are now underway. Testing the lights ahead of 4,000 spectators expected inside the arena on the White House South Lawn, with 120,000 more watching from the nearby Ellipse. The UFC insists they're footing the bill, already topping $60 million, but it's also a marketing windfall, corporate sponsorships lining the cage.
7: ABC's Selena Wang. The Pentagon releasing another batch of UFO files, including video from last summer in the Northeast that shows what an eyewitness describes as a light hovering about 25 feet off the ground over their backyard. The new videos don't include any major revelations, and there's no definitive evidence of alien life or a government cover-up. Dave Packer, ABC News.
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0: ABC News, I'm Brian Clark. NBA Commissioner Adam Silver with a message that New York's Knicks fans have waited to hear more than 50 years.
1: Congratulations. You're the 2026 NBA champion.
0: That was during the trophy presentation last night in San Antonio after the Knicks beat the Spurs in five games behind 45 points from Finals MVP Jalen Brunson. Police in New York City say they made multiple arrests during post-game celebrations. President Trump turns 80 today. He'll host a UFC fight tonight on the White House South Lawn. It's not clear if a deal with Iran will be signed today. The president said Saturday that it will be. Spokesman for Iran's foreign ministry says it could be in the coming days. Nara Organics has recalled its organic baby formula sold at Target stores and online because of an outbreak of infant botulism. The FDA says there are no worries about shortages because Nara Organics makes up less than 1% of infant sales. This is ABC News. One of the world's leading AI companies is suspending two of its most advanced models. ABC's Christian Cordero explains why.
2: Anthropic says it received the directive from the Trump administration, citing unspecific national security concerns facing their recently launched Mythos 5 and Fable 5. Each with state-of-the-art AI capabilities. The administration asked Anthropic to block foreign nationals in and out of the U.S. To comply with the directive, Anthropic disabled both models for all users, but stands by the safeguards it has in place.
0: For the fourth time in less than a month, someone's been bitten by a shark while swimming in the waters off Australia. A woman in her 30s said to be in critical condition after she was attacked at popular Coogee Beach in Sydney. Fisheries official Marcel Green says,
3: quite a unique and different incident. So it wasn't murky water. It was crystal clear. She was swimming between the flags, you know, doing everything right.
0: I'm Brian Clark, ABC News.
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12: Here's your KDLM weatherology forecast. Lots of sunshine today with a high of 69. Northwesterly winds 10 to 15 miles per hour. Tonight, lows around 49. Chance of thunderstorms tomorrow, high of 76, partly cloudy. Highs around 70 Tuesday under mainly sunny skies. 68 Wednesday, thunderstorms likely. I'm meteorologist Jennifer Vujicic. Right now, it's 47 degrees.

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7: Here's your KBLM weatherology forecast. Lots of sunshine today with a high of 69. Northwesterly winds 10 to 15 miles per hour.

tonight, lows around 49. Chance of thunderstorms tomorrow, high of 76, partly cloudy. Highs around 70 Tuesday under mainly sunny skies. 68 Wednesday, thunderstorms likely. I'm meteorologist Jennifer Vujicic. Right now, it's 47 degrees.

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0: Good morning and welcome to Seed Time and Harvest. As always, it's good to be back with you. I want to thank the Lord, give a shout out to the Lord. Thank you for the beautiful rain. We could now just have a little sunshine for a couple days before he sends more, but it is a beautiful gift and everything is looking so good. And but today I want to share with you a message that God put on my heart called God Still Speaks. And I know that sometimes I've talked to people and sometimes it's even me. It's like, really? Does God really talk to us? And I think there's times even myself I've accused him of giving me the silent treatment. But then when he does speak, it is just so dear to the heart. And so I pray that this will bless you. But with help from a Crosswalk article by Rebecca Jordan, I want to share with you 8 ways that God speaks, and then to expound on one that personally surprised and blessed me recently. To begin with, it's revealed in Scripture that God conversed with Adam in the first garden. He told Noah to build an ark. He spoke to Moses in a burning bush. He promised Abraham a son. Paul heard his voice on the way to Damascus. But does God still speak to us today? And if so, how? When? Where? Well, there's 8 ways God often uses to communicate with us. First one being through his word. 2 Timothy 3:16 says that all scripture is God-breathed. His word sometimes gives us a warning, a word of encouragement, or a lesson for life. It's his story, written with love as a guide for life, so that the man of God may be thoroughly equipped for every good work. Another way he speaks is through his son, Jesus Christ. The New Testament was the fulfillment of God's special plan. It's the gospel, the good news of Jesus Christ. Hebrews 1:1-2 states, in the past, God spoke to us, to our forefathers, through the prophets at many times and in various ways. But in these last days, he has spoken to us by his Son, whom he appointed heir of all things and through whom he made the universe. Through the words of Jesus in Scripture, we can hear God's heart and God's voice and know what God is truly like. God speaks to us through nature and God's creation. Romans 1:20 says, for since the creation of the world, God's invisible qualities, his eternal power and divine nature have been clearly seen, being understood from what has been made, so that men are without excuse. Through the intricate details and magnificent beauty of all that God has made, we can hear his voice. Well, how? By observing the ant's strength to store up food all summer long, we learn about wisdom and industriousness. By studying the heavens, we understand more of God's greatness. And through planting and growing a garden, we hear about miracles of death and rebirth. God designed and spoke them all into existence. He can also speak to us through other believers. God may use a friend, a teacher, a parent, or a preacher to convey his message of truth to us. Their words may come as a warning, a blessing, or as a prophetic truth about our lives. Proverbs 11:14 warns, where there is no guidance, a people falls, but in an abundance of counselors, there is safety. Whether we choose to listen to others depends on us. When we do, we need to confirm that their words line up with Scripture, and if so, to act on the advice appropriately. God speaks through music. In 2 Chronicles 20, King Jehoshaphat faced a huge army of enemies who could have easily destroyed his people, but he did a strange thing. With the declaration that his eyes were on God, he sent in a choir of praise singers, and as they went out at the head of the army, they sang, "Give thanks to the Lord, for his love endures forever." God spoke clearly. He released his power, and Jehoshaphat's enemies were defeated. David's songs, recorded in Psalms, are a good source of discouragement when depressed and when facing difficult trials. God speaks through circumstances. And God can do that, speak through circumstances, but it's a wise test with other evidence if what you are hearing is from Him. God is holy, and though He often uses circumstances to get our attention, He will usually confirm it in other ways. He speaks through His Spirit. We are made in the image of God, and when we confess Jesus and follow Him as our Lord and Savior, His Spirit comes to live in us, as recorded in John 14:16-17. If you love me, you will obey what I command, and I will ask the Father, and He will give you another counselor, the Spirit of truth. 1 Corinthians 3:16 asks this, don't you know that you yourselves are God's temple and that God's Spirit lives in you? The Spirit in us speaks to us through our conscience, helping to make right decisions. When we're tempted, that same Spirit warns and nudges us to do the right thing. And at times, through the indwelling presence of His Spirit, He will speak a personal rhema, a living, breathing word of truth to our spirits. This is when Scripture comes to alive to us, because it's truly God-breathed. God speaks through prayer. Each way I've shared that God may speak to us today meshes into the other. God often speaks to us through His Spirit, through prayer. According to Romans 8:26-27, we may not know how to pray, but God's Word tells us His Spirit makes intercession for us. Often through a combination of fasting and prayer, our minds become clearer and our hearts are more sensitive to God. We may not hear God's literal voice, but His Spirit confirms a certain direction or answer to us. We can sense His leading in a new way, and sometimes while praying, God's Spirit will remind us of a scripture or a truth in His Word that we can directly apply to the situation. We're unique individuals, and God does not always speak to us all the same way. He knows us better than ourselves, and after all, it's Him who made us. I'm going to fast forward a little bit. I want to stop there as time is winding down, and I want to share a personal testimony from a word that I believe the Lord gave me. And I have in my office a Valentine that I purchased for my husband, but in the end, I kept it for myself. It says, God's deepest desire is that we let Him love us and freely love Him in return. Once we realize we're loved, no strings attached, it's our turn to look around us and reach out to a world with that same grace-filled love. I've read it many times, but truthfully, though I can quote John 3:16, for God so loved the world, and I have accepted Christ as my Savior and Lord, I've doubted at times His love for me. Why? Because next to Him who knows me better than myself, and I have no problem identifying myself as a chief of sinners. Well, I couldn't have been more surprised than when I heard His still small voice speak to me through the words of a song. He said to me, come, let me love you. I recognized His voice and knew instantly He was speaking to me. I did a Google search to find that these words were sung by John Denver, written for his wife Annie at a time when there was an estrangement in their marriage. The lyrics that followed said, let me give my life to you. That is exactly what the card I had been reading for a year and a half was
1: this
0: suggesting.
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2: Welcome to Minnesota Matters. I'm Tasha Radel. Joining me this week are MNN's Brent Palm, John Anderson, and Mike Grimm. Your go-to crew for what's making news, noise, and headlines across the North Star State. From the Capitol to the cornfields, from Main Street to the Lakeshore. If it matters in Minnesota, we're on it. Here's what we're diving into this week. Minnesota is host to the 2026 Special Olympics USA Games. June is Alzheimer's and Brain Awareness Month. The college sports landscape continues to change, but first, it's no secret that looking for a job right now can be a little terrifying. Layoffs, hiring freezes, and the worst may not be over yet. Minnesota's unemployment rate is now higher than the national average, which seldom never happens. MNN's John Anderson talks with Steve Yakish from Executive Search, and he says, don't give up.
3: How is the job market looking right now, in not only the Twin Cities, but Minnesota?
4: Sure. I would describe the Minnesota landscape with regards to, you know, kind of job hunting and the market itself is more, it's cautious, but healthy. We're not seeing widespread hiring freezes or huge layoffs, you know, recently, but it seems like the urgency is a little bit slower and things are, the timeline to make a hire or to find a role has extended out a little bit, but that's not anything too different than other summer hiring trends. We're in Minnesota. We all take advantage of our cabins and trips and things during the summer. So naturally, hiring does slow down over kind of June, July, August time frame, just because hiring managers just aren't in the office, or HR, talent acquisition people, are taking vacation. So things do slow down a little bit in summer.
3: So that kind of gives us hope then that once summer's done, maybe it'll pick up, or at least it'll seem like that?
4: I think so. Again, I think we're healthy. You know, we've seen some pretty nice leading indicators as we observe the market recently. A couple of those, such as a lot of our clients are hiring interim or contractors, and generally there's work to be done. They're, again, being a little cautious, but when they're hiring more contractors for a 2-3-4 month project, that means work is being done. There's initiatives within these organizations.
3: Yeah. When you have a client who comes to you and says, I need help, I need to find job A, B, or C, what's the first thing you tell them about, you know, how to go about that?
4: Yeah, perfect. Really three things. First, define what you're actually looking for. Too many people begin with kind of applying to everything or seeing all the different things out there, and that can be overwhelming because there is a lot of open jobs out there. So I really encourage people to do an exercise, what type of company, the size, the industry, the type of work I want to do, and really narrow it down so you can be more laser focused. And then second, you know, get your resume updated, get your LinkedIn profile to match that, so you tell a consistent story. And then thirdly, activate your network. I think most people underestimate how many opportunities come through just conversations with your network or, you know, friends, family, et cetera. And again, going back to point number one, people want to help you if you're out networking, but if you're too broad in what you're looking for, people are going through their mental Rolodex and they just can't necessarily connect the dots, even though they want to help you. But if you're a lot more precise in exactly what you're looking for, now that Rolodex can shrink and they can open up intros, coffees, just general networking for you if you can be a little bit more precise.
3: I know the resume is important. Are cover letters just as important today as ever?
4: I think it's 50-50 of who you ask. I think if you're getting introduced through a personal connection or that networking, cover letters are probably less important because that person referring you is the virtual cover letter on your behalf.
3: Okay.
4: But if you are going into kind of a blind application or you don't have that referral or that networking, then yes, cover letters have an opportunity to capture your eye. But most talent acquisition or HR departments, their first thing is generally looking at the resume itself.
3: Okay.
4: So I still think a resume is more critical. And if you don't have a cover letter, just make sure your resume is in line and tells your story.
3: Final question for you, Steve. AI is everywhere. And, you know, people are running it through to just make sure they got the wording right. If you were going to use AI for resumes and cover letters, first of all, would you recommend that? And secondly, what are the pitfalls you can fall into if you do rely on that?
4: I think AI can be a great tool for a lot of administrative things, just like I think we use it in a lot of other areas of our life, to get us started, maybe get us to that 80-85% mark. But then you really got to turn the AI off and really do it yourself. So yeah, I think AI can be a powerful tool. It can streamline. If you're starting a resume from scratch, that can be somewhat of a daunting exercise. So yeah, I think AI can be helpful to get you there, but people are starting to kind of pick up on how AI writes whether it's resumes or anything else. So I definitely caution somebody to solely rely on AI to write a cover letter and or your resume.
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2: Welcome back to Minnesota Matters. I'm Tasha Radel. Minnesota will welcome thousands of athletes, coaches, and fans later this month as it hosts the 2026 Special Olympics USA Games. The national event runs June 20th through the 26th, with competitions centered at the University of Minnesota and other venues across the Twin Cities, including the National Sports Center in Blaine. More than 3,000 athletes from all 50 states are expected to compete in 16 sports, making it one of the largest sporting events ever held in Minnesota. Joining me today is Molly Gallatin, VP of Communications for the 2026 USA Games. As we know, the Special Olympics are going to be held here in Minnesota this summer, and such a great thing for us and the state. But it got me thinking, something like this doesn't happen overnight. What is kind of the planning process to get to this moment here in June?
14: Yeah. So it's been a number of years. I've been on this team for 2.5 years, but there's quite a few people here who have been at it for 3 years. We basically started with a budget of zero, needing to fundraise in this market. Our team has secured over 50 corporate partners in the Minnesota market alone, with some national partners also included. It's been an incredible, incredible support system here. So many people have really rallied around inclusion and giving these athletes a platform to showcase their ability. But really, we have spent all of our time advocating for these athletes and just to provide them so many wonderful opportunities. And we cannot wait for these games to happen.
2: And how many participants will be coming in? And of those, do we have an idea of how many of Minnesotans will be competing?
14: Yeah, so Minnesota is one of our largest contingents. So there will be just under 3,000 athletes from 52 state programs. Though there's 50 states, but there's also two programs in California and one in Washington, D.C. Minnesota athletes will be the largest delegation, and they're just a little bit under 300 total athletes competing at the Games. So it is going to be incredibly exciting. We have athletes, our youngest is 14, and then we have a few 77-year-olds who will be competing. So there's no age limit. They just need to be over 8 years old. We have incredible, incredible athletes who are competing.
2: And, you know, I think we sometimes forget that these athletes have been training for their events for years, I'm guessing. Is that fair to say?
14: It's very fair to say. They have been training for years, and it's really ramped up lately. I was just at a track and field event yesterday with a couple athletes who tell me that they're training mornings and evenings to get ready for these games. They take it so seriously. It is just like the Olympics. They are thrilled, and they've put in the work, and so many are incredibly excited to show off their skills.
2: And then when we talk about the games, how many games are there? Could you give us a few examples?
14: Absolutely. So we have 16 Olympic-type sports that will be played. There's two new sports. We have cornhole and pickleball this year, so they're making their debut at the Special Olympics USA Games for the first time. Those will be really fun sports. But outside of that, you'll really see more of the traditional sports that you do see in the Olympics, like track and field, basketball. There's competitive cheer, flag football, golf, gymnastics, powerlifting is one of the most exciting ones, soccer, all those good ones. So lots of traditional sports, but some of your more non-traditional sports that will be fun for people to watch as well.
8: All right. And do you have any guesstimates, I guess, of how many people will be, you know, coming to Blaine, so to speak?
14: Yeah. So when Minnesota put in the bid for these games, the estimation from previous events was around 75,000. But the last time Minnesota held these games was back in 1991 when they were called the World Games. And there were over 100,000 people there. And it still is one of the largest Special Olympic events they have ever had. We are fully expecting this to be the largest humanitarian event that's ever been held in Minnesota. And we want to see 100,000 people out there packing the stadium for opening ceremonies, but also, you know, filling up the crowds around all of these sporting events as well. It's so important to these athletes.
8: And then when we're talking about the opening ceremonies, I believe, I don't remember, well, I should have jotted it down, but like a week or two, I think I had heard that the torch had left California and is making its way here.
14: You're correct.
8: Okay.
14: Yes, you did great. So, yeah, we're also, you know, in an effort to rally the entire country around these games, we have the largest law enforcement torch run that's ever been organized in the United States. We lit the torch in Chicago, and we split it into two, and it's going East Coast, West Coast. So there's two torches running around the country. Those two torches come to Minnesota on June 14th, so 4 days from today. They will arrive in Minnesota, one via the airplane at MSP Airport and one via bus. And then we'll once again combine the torch and then split it back into two, and one will go southern Minnesota and one will go northern Minnesota. We will canoe it over the Mississippi River, run down the street and into Huntington Bank Stadium to open the games officially at opening ceremonies on June 20th.
8: You know, when you watch the Olympics, the opening ceremonies are just, I don't know, they just bring such joy to your heart. And can you tell us a little bit about your opening ceremonies?
14: Yes, we are so excited about it. We have, we've been planning just as long for opening ceremonies as we have the sporting events, and very wide net for talent to perform. And we had two incredible artists raise their hand and come forward in Demi Lovato and John Batiste. And so two incredibly talented award-winning performers who are going to open and close the show. What's happening between is so exciting as well. You know, the torch will enter the stadium. It's going to light the cauldron, which signifies the start of the games. And the whole entire night is just going to be a celebration.
8: Thanks again to my guest, Molly Gallatin, VP of Communications for the Special Olympics 2026 USA Games. Gosh, what an honor to host the games right here in Minnesota. Again, they're being run June 20th through the 26th. It's time for a break. Stay tuned.
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2: Welcome back to Minnesota Matters. I'm Tasha Radel. People are wearing purple in June, and no, not for the Vikings, but for Alzheimer's and Brain Health Awareness Month. Up next, MNN's Brent Palm talks with a representative from the Alzheimer's Association Minnesota, North Dakota chapter, about events planned this month and how many Minnesotans are impacted by the disease.
24: Okay, well, Nasise Galeta, Senior Director of Community Engagement for the Alzheimer's Association Minnesota and North Dakota chapter. Hey, thanks for joining us today.
25: Thanks for having us, Brent. So glad to be here.
24: One of the reasons we're talking is the month of June is Alzheimer's Awareness Brain Health Month. Why did we designate June as that, and what does it mean?
25: So during Alzheimer's and Brain Awareness Month, we really aim to honor the 57 million people worldwide that are living with dementia and their friends and their family who love them and support them on their journey. And during this month, we always recommend, you know, you can wear your purple to highlight that June is Alzheimer's Brain Awareness Month. You can tell your story, which we were talking a little bit about. You can also take the Rethink Your Brain Challenge, the six-step challenge that pushes us to make small changes in our habits.
24: Tell me a little bit more about that. What is the Brain Six-Step Challenge if I might want to take it?
25: So for a while, we thought that Alzheimer's and other dementia was largely viewed as a condition that we could only address after symptoms appear. But the latest research and our understanding from findings like the U.S. Pointer study really demonstrate that lifestyle interventions can help protect our cognitive function and support our brain health. And so the evidence is showing us that everyday habits like how we move, what we eat, challenging our minds, that all can help support brain health and even reduce the risk of dementia. So I always say, you know, it doesn't take a big overhaul in our habits, but small changes here and there can certainly get us going on that journey.
24: We were talking earlier about it seems like we all know someone. I have family members, friends, relatives that have been affected by Alzheimer's and dementias. Do we know how many people in Minnesota are living with either Alzheimer's or other types of dementia?
25: Yeah. So our 2026 Facts and Figures report was just released, and we know that in Minnesota alone, there are 101,900 individuals aged 65 or older with Alzheimer's. So about 10.7% of our state population is impacted. And that's not including, like I said, the many caregivers that support people living with dementia and all other Alzheimer's.
24: And you noted that's just people 65 and older.
25: That's correct, yeah.
24: Because I know these are diseases that mainly do affect seniors, but I'm sure younger folks have been impacted as well.
25: Yes, you got it. So younger onset Alzheimer's impacts folks before the age of 65. It's not as common, but it's certainly something to think about, especially during ABAM, where we can all just be taking steps because the science tells us that, you know, well before we show symptoms of Alzheimer's, the changes are happening in our brain. So that's where these healthy habits can really help reduce our risk and protect our brains.
24: Have there been developments? I think I've spoke with somebody from the Alzheimer's Association about coming back from the national conference with information about new drugs, new treatments, new prevention methods. I'm hoping we are making progress over the years.
25: Yes, we're making a lot of progress, and it's a very exciting time right now. The Rethink Your Brain Challenge actually stems from learnings in the U.S. Pointer that demonstrated lifestyle interventions like exercise, what we're eating, health monitoring, and staying socially active, keeping our brains engaged. All of that protects our brain.
24: I noticed some of the Minnesota numbers. You mentioned 101,900 people dealing with either Alzheimer's or dementia, and it says that number didn't change from 25 to 26. So that's got to be another small positive, right?
25: Absolutely. So the prevalence didn't change from 2025 to 2026. We did notice, though, that the mortality increased from 2025 to 2026, making Alzheimer's now the fifth leading cause of death in our state.
24: Yeah, and we talked about how the baby boomers are getting older, and you mentioned caregivers. There's a lot of folks in Minnesota taking care of people with Alzheimer's and dementia?
25: Yeah. So just in Minnesota alone, there are 168,000 caregivers, and they're providing somewhere around 231 million total hours of unpaid care.
24: So I noticed some notes from the Alzheimer's Association said that people should maybe call Congress. What could we ask our members of Congress about Alzheimer's disease?
25: We're currently urging folks to reach out to Congress and ask them to support the Bipartisan Alzheimer's Screening and Prevention Act, also known as ASAP, which would allow the more widespread use of screening tools, allowing for earlier detection and diagnosis.
24: Well, I know some of the things during Alzheimer's and Brain Awareness Month, a lot of people will be wearing purple. And I know there's some events. I know there's Walk to End Alzheimer's. There's rides. Are there several things going on here in Minnesota?
25: Yeah. So we have, like you said, the Walk to End Alzheimer's. We also have Do What You Love events. And then we'll also be having a brain health webinar on June 15th with the Minnesota Stroke and Brain Injury Alliance. And that'll have lots of good information around stroke, brain health, and things that we can do to take care of our brain health.
24: Okay. And if people want to learn more about Alzheimer's Awareness Brain Health Month, you said direct them to your website. How can we get there?
25: Yeah, if you go to alz.org, you can navigate to the Rethink Your Brain Challenge. You can also learn more about U.S. Pointer or, like I said, walk. You can also reach out to our 24/7 helpline that is free. It's genuinely 24/7, 365 days a year, and we have language capability in over 200 languages. And that number is 800-272-3900.
24: Well, Nasise Galetta with the Alzheimer's Association, Minnesota and North Dakota chapter. Hey, thanks for joining us today. We will definitely get the word out about Alzheimer's Awareness and Brain Health Month.
25: Awesome. Thank you so much for having me, Brent.
3: Thanks, Brent. More Minnesota Matters after this final break. Are you about to mow the lawn? It's blazing hot out here. Smokey Bear says,
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3: Welcome back to Minnesota Matters. I'm Tasha Radel. There is a changing landscape in college athletics, and Golden Gopher football coach PJ Fleck sat down with MNN sports director Mike Grimm to discuss a few of those. The first topic here is the potential of an expanding 24-team college football playoff.
28: Everybody's going to have their opinion, and everybody's going to have their opinion based on their own agenda. Now, there could be coaches that are going to give their opinion on just they don't really care about the agenda because they're retiring and they're getting out of it. But most people are going to have an opinion based on, one, how it impacts college athletics, because we all want what's good for college athletics, but two, how it impacts their school. I am all for 24 teams.
29: Same, I agree.
28: I mean, every game towards the end of the year, let's say you're sitting there at 7-4, maybe let's say 8-3, and we're going to play the Axe game, and both teams are 8-3. Not only do you get the Axe, the winner of that game goes to the CFP.
29: Yeah.
28: At 9-3, probably 6-3 in the league, you got a chance to be maybe that 22nd, 23rd team getting in the college football playoff. Think about Huntington Bank Stadium or Camp Randall with that on the line. We know what it looks like on the line when we played Wisconsin for a chance to the Rose Bowl. Now, we didn't get that done, but we know what that environment was on college game day.
29: Yeah.
28: Why wouldn't you want more of that?
29: Yeah, I agree.
28: It doesn't make any sense. There's a solution to the ending of conference championships, and people are talking about how do we get that money back. There's 12 extra teams getting to the CFP, and you're not going to lose the lackluster of all the other games. You're going to get home games with massive amounts of interest from every fan base. Think about it. The NFL, the last few weeks of the NFL, almost every fan base is still in it.
29: Yes.
28: You're still in it. Why wouldn't you want to create the interest and still in it for longer?
29: Half the Big Ten will be in it in November.
28: It makes it more exciting. Yeah. And look, we had 12, and I get how the structure is with 12. But there's an argument to be made. Were those truly the 12 best teams in the league from top to bottom? And I'm talking about the group of five teams right. That were in it. when you have 24, you can still keep those teams in it. But now maybe you have more of the best true Power 2, Power 4 teams in the country in the actual 2014 playoff. And right now, I just think when I looked at it, you kind of looked, were those really the top 12 best teams, top to bottom, when you looked at all the schedules? Because I think some of the ranking systems are being adjusted a little bit here to fit that, where if you go to 24, you got a chance to really make it really exciting.
29: 5 years to play five for student-athletes. Now, who knows, with the way the NCAA gets sued, they can make that rule. Who knows how it'll turn out? But let's say that's the rule, it's get passed, and somehow it stays. Are you in favor of five to play five?
28: I think it's one of the best rules created. I think it makes it, for us, like, I can play freshman now. As great as, like, Nate Cleveland played last year, and you're like, okay, he's got four more years. Yep. You know what I mean? You can sit there and say that. The freshman, the redshirt freshman, the medical redshirt freshman, the COVID freshman, like, they're just – is it a one-year player, two-year player, three-year player, four-year player, five-year player? Simple. And I don't have the – is he in four games? Okay, I can't play him this game. I really need to play him, but I don't want to hurt the kid. I don't want to hurt the team. I don't want to break his year.
29: You don't have to contribute.
28: I don't have to worry about that anymore. Now, all these true freshmen, for the most part, I can play them when I want to play them. Down by 50, up by 50, I can play them in different games. If we get to the point where it's a medical issue, I can throw them in there and not be penalized. I'm a firm believer, and you need to develop on the field too. And if I can start playing freshmen faster, you don't feel like a freshman next year. Now you're just a second-year player, right? Just like the NFL, there's a first-year player, there's a rookie, and then everybody else is second-year player, third-year player. But if you can get them and get them that experience early, you really have four healthy years on top of that they have eligibility for. I think it's a brilliant rule. I think it really benefits the student athlete, and I think it helps the coaches. Rarely do we make rules that benefit both parties, and I think this does.
29: Yeah, and that's been talked about for years, and hopefully it finally comes to fruition. Last one, in spring ball, we were talking. You and I were talking in your office over at the football stadium. You'd like to maybe the spring calendar shift to more of an NFL style, where you're not just five straight weeks of everything, maybe stretch it out. What would you like to see there?
28: Of course I would. I think the whole calendar, Grimmie, just needs to be – we need to start over. What we're doing is we're taking the same calendar and the same things that are that we think are the same in 2026 versus when I was playing, you know, back in the early 2000s, late 1990s, right, that we have the same 15 spring practices. Well, yeah, but our coaches weren't able to work with us when I played in January and February. Now we're able to be on the field with them in certain activities. So the acclimation period of spring ball, I get that piece. But they've already been acclimating for 2 months in the winter conditioning piece. Same thing with the training camp being five and a half weeks. Some people have 6 weeks. But do we really need that long of a training camp when they're working out all summer with us, again, with the strength and conditioning, but they're doing football-like specific indie things with us all summer? So we keep this calendar the same. What I'd like to do in the spring is I'd like to cut it up. I don't care what the number is. The number out there being thrown around is 21, I think, right? Where it's six extra practices. I don't care what the number is. That's for somebody else way smarter than me to make that call. But I do want to have the ability to say, okay, let's say it was 15. We'll just use that because everybody knows you have 15 spring practices. Well, let me use 9 in March and April. I could use them how I want. And then in May and June, I can run two mini camps.
29: Like an NFL team.
28: Like an NFL team does. And then don't touch July. Keep July the way it is, but everybody has the freedom based on your academic calendar. When you're on trimesters, you're on semesters, you're on quarters, you can find time from January through June to fit 15 to 21 practices. And whatever number you pick, I still don't have to use all those.
29: Right.
28: And I think everybody's up in arms about what the number is. I don't care if somebody has four more practices than me. If I choose not to use those practices, just like our 15 practices, if I choose to do 12, that's my prerogative. I'm not going to sit there and say, that's not fair. They got three more than me.
29: Right.
28: I choose that. So I just want to have the freedom to put it where it fits that benefits the University of Minnesota, our culture, our team, our players. Why shouldn't a coach be able to make those decisions? So I think it's that's what I'd like to see.
2: That's Gopher head coach P.J. Fleck with Eminent Sports Director Mike Grimm. Well, that's a wrap for this week's edition of Minnesota Matters. Thanks for spending time with us on your MNN affiliate station. Same time, same place next week. Until then, take care. And as always, thanks for tuning in. I'm Tasha Radel.

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1: Good morning. This is Pastor Bruce Nenig, one of the pastors at Zion Lutheran Church. I welcome you to our live broadcast at Zion Lutheran Church in Detroit Lakes. 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It's our privilege to serve you today to bring the good news of Jesus and his love for you. Blessings on your day.

Good morning. Welcome to worship here in God's house. It's great to have all of you here this morning. We welcome any guests and visitors visiting us here today, as well as those with us over the live stream. My name is Pastor Andrew Mazzell. Our sermon theme for this morning, we're going to continue walking through Matthew as we looked at last week of discipleship and following and how those things connect together. Today we will look at how discipleship and community are important and how God or how Jesus creates that community as he comes to us with compassion, cultivates the community, and then sends us all out with salvation to share and to proclaim in his name as we go out into the world. So we'll see a little bit more of that as we go on later into our service. That's all I have for our opening this morning. As the psalmist said, I was glad when they said to me, "Let us go into the house of the Lord." We begin with our opening hymn.

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Amen. Amen. If we say we have no sin, we deceive ourselves, and the truth is not in us. But if we confess our sins, God, who is faithful and just, will forgive our sins and cleanse us from all unrighteousness. 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Amen.

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1: 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We have not loved our neighbors as ourselves. We justly deserve your present and eternal punishment. 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Amen.
0: The Almighty God, in his mercy, has given his Son to die for you, and for his sake forgives you all of your sins. As a called and ordained servant of Christ, by his authority, I therefore forgive you all of your sins in the name of the Father, and of the Son, and of the Holy Spirit. Amen. Amen. We sing our song. Please be seated.

invite you to please rise as you are able. In peace, let us pray to the Lord. For the peace from above and for our salvation, let us pray to the Lord. For the peace of the whole world, for the well-being of the Church of God, and for the unity of all, let us pray to the Lord. For this holy house and for all who offer here their worship and praise, let us pray to the Lord. Help, save, comfort, and defend us, gracious Lord.

0: be with you. Let us pray. Almighty, eternal God, in the word of your apostles and prophets, you have proclaimed to us your saving will. Grant us faith to believe your promises, that we may receive eternal salvation through Jesus Christ, our Lord, who lives and reigns with you in the Holy Spirit, one God, now and forever. Please be seated for our readings. Our first reading from Exodus 19, the people of Israel are camped out at Sinai. The Lord is speaking to Moses to remind them what he has done for them.
1: Exodus 19, 2 through 8. The people of Israel set out from Rephidim and came into the wilderness of Sinai, and they encamped in the wilderness. There Israel encamped before the mountain while Moses went up to God. The Lord called to him out of the mountain, saying, "Thus you shall say to the house of Jacob and tell the people of Israel, you yourselves have seen what I did to the Egyptians and how I bore you on eagle's wings and brought you to myself. Now, therefore, if you will indeed obey my voice and keep my covenant, you shall be my treasured possession among all peoples, for all the earth is mine. And you shall be to me as a kingdom of priests, a holy nation. These are the words that you shall speak to the people of Israel." So Moses came and called the elders of the people and set before them all these words that the Lord had commanded him. And the people answered together and said, "All that the Lord has spoken, we will do." And Moses reported the words of the people to the Lord. This is the word of the Lord.
0: In our second reading from Romans, we're told one thing. Well, the focus is one thing, that God shows his love for us, and that while we're still sinners, Christ died for us.
1: Romans 5, 6 through 15. "For while we were still weak, at the right time, Christ died for the ungodly. For one will scarcely die for a righteous person, though perhaps for a good person one would dare even to die. But God shows his love for us in that while we were still sinners, Christ died for us. Since therefore we have now been justified by his blood, much more shall we be saved by him from the wrath of God. For if while we were enemies, we were reconciled to God by the death of his son, much more, now that we are reconciled, shall we be saved by his life. More than that, we also rejoice in God through our Lord Jesus Christ, through whom we have now received reconciliation. Therefore, just as sin came into the world through one man, and death through sin, and death so spread to all men because all sinned. For sin indeed was in the world before the law was given, but sin is not counted where there is no law. Yet death reigned from Adam to Moses, even over those whose sinning was not like the transgression of Adam, who was a type of the one who was to come. But the free gift is not like the trespass. For if many died through one man's trespass, much more have the grace of God and the free gift by the grace of that one man, Jesus Christ, abounded for many." This is the word of the Lord.
0: Thanks be to God. We're continuing with our gospel reading. So I invite you to please rise for the Alleluia in verse.

Gospel according to St. Matthew, the 9th chapter. Jesus went throughout all the cities and villages, teaching in their synagogues and proclaiming the gospel of the kingdom and healing every disease and every affliction. And when he saw the crowds, he had compassion for them because they were harassed and helpless like sheep without a shepherd. He said to his disciples, "The harvest is plentiful, but the laborers are few. Therefore, pray earnestly to the Lord of the harvest to send out laborers into his harvest." And he called to him his 12 disciples and gave them authority over unclean spirits to cast them out and to heal every disease and every affliction. The name of the 12 apostles are these: first, Simon, who is called Peter, and Andrew, his brother, James, the son of Zebedee, and John, his brother, Philip and Bartholomew, Thomas and Matthew, the tax collector, James, the son of Alphaeus and Thaddeus, Simon the Cananean, and Judas Iscariot, who betrayed him. These 12 Jesus sent out, instructing them, "Go nowhere among the Gentiles and enter no town among of the Samaritans, but go rather to the lost sheep of the house of Israel, and proclaim as you go, saying, 'The kingdom of heaven is at hand.' Heal the sick, raise the dead, cleanse lepers, cast out demons. You receive without paying, give without pay." This is the gospel of the Lord. We join in confessing our common Christian faith through the words of the Apostles' Creed. I believe in God, the Father Almighty, maker of heaven and earth, and in Jesus Christ, his only Son, our Lord, who was conceived by the Holy Spirit, born of the Virgin Mary, suffered under Pontius Pilate, was crucified, died, and was buried. He descended into hell. The third day he rose again from the dead. He ascended into heaven and sits at the right hand of God the Father Almighty. From thence he will come to judge the living and the dead. I believe in the Holy Spirit, the Holy Christian Church, the communion of saints, the forgiveness of sins, the resurrection of the body, and the life everlasting. Amen. Please be seated for our sermon hymn.

Grace and peace to you from God our Father and from our Lord and Savior, Jesus Christ, who loved you with his life. Amen. Last week, as we looked at Matthew, we began looking at how discipleship and following fit together. It's in that we as fellow followers live lives of discipleship. We follow Jesus to the cross, the empty tomb, and we follow him where he bled and died and rose again for us and for our sin. And then from that, we follow him daily as we turn away. As we turn away from everything else we're following. Everything else that we're more focused on that isn't him. The things that we put above God, and let's call it for what it is, they're idols. And we wrapped it up with the reminder that as we do it not quite perfectly. Right? We're still sinners. But also, we don't do it alone. And that's where we get to it today, where we tie discipleship to community, as we hear from Matthew chapter 9 and 10. And in that, Jesus is on the move. He's working. He's bringing the kingdom of God, breaking it into the world, into this sin-filled reality through his works, the works of the Savior. He's proclaiming. The kingdom of God has come near. He's healing the sick of every disease. He's an affliction. He's casting out demons. We hear a number of that taking place. And in that, he sees the crowds as he goes from place to place, and he sees the crowds gathering, and he has compassion on them because they're harassed and helpless like sheep without a shepherd, as it says. And it's amazing that Jesus, throughout his life, here as we read about it throughout Matthew and other places in the gospel, it's amazing how his sight is always fixed outwards. Not necessarily on himself, look at me, but more on who he came to seek and to save, the lost. Lost sinners. It's amazing that he is always fixed outwards in compassion on others. Now, if you're interested in this Greek word, it's this really hard pronunciation, but in it, it means this, like, you know, where you have that gut feeling like you need to do something about it, that in a situation that you live in, it's that gut feeling like I have to help now because they need me. And so you act on that. So in this community that we are called to, Christ first comes to us with compassion. He comes to us, and that's wonderful because the work is solely in Jesus. And as he seeks the crowds out, as he came to them with compassion because they were harassed and helpless. Harassed and helpless. Now, doesn't that hit the nail on the head? It's easy to be harassed and helpless even when we have a group of people around us, right? It's easy to live with the struggles we face, the nagging issues that won't change at work, the relational struggles we have from the anticipated family gatherings that are approaching, or the internal conversations that we have with ourselves as we're harassed and helpless from our own internal dissatisfaction, our internal self-talk, self-loathing. It's in moments like those where we feel like there's nothing we can do, and so we just wonder why bother trying. And in those moments, we feel alone. Even though we might be gathered around people, gathered together like the crowds were, they were still harassed and helpless. So it's that we feel alone with no one to care and no one to share this with. Yet in all these moments, Jesus comes with compassion. He sees you. He sees us struggling. And he knows how we feel. So when we consider community in the confines of discipleship, it starts with Christ coming to us with compassion for us, for our sin, like the good shepherd he is.
So he comes to the people of that time and that place with compassion, and from that, he calls them together and cultivates a community, as we see that in the next few verses of Matthew chapter 10. The opening verses is he gathers all of the disciples together, gives them power to do various things, cast out spirits, heal diseases, raise the dead. Christ came with compassion and cultivated a community of disciples to follow him. Now, when we consider the confines of, or the thing about community nowadays, it's something we all long for, but it's hard to find often. Loneliness is at an all-time high, right? Because a lot of the times we want to wonder, or we are caused to wonder, whether or not the person on the other end, the relationship that we have, whether or not someone actually cares. Does what I'm going through really matter? And with the advent of, you know, that AI thing that we talked about a little bit last week, that is only increasing. In a recent study, 72% of all teenagers, almost 3 out of 4, are turning to AI for their mental and emotional support. 3 out of 4. Not only that, people are turning it to not just once, like,

around, to gather around the truth and what that actually is. And as we know, as you guys have experienced, relationships are built through practice, tears and repairs. It's that very thing that we do here in the worship service, right? We confess our sins and we receive forgiveness or grant forgiveness. Community is built on that. Community is built together in that. Now, in that, we get to confess, we get to absolve, we cry, we rejoice, and none of that is a fault in the human reality of things, right? It's not a fault in who we are as people. And AI didn't create this issue of loneliness. It's been there in the world for as long as we can remember. A whole number of things have only exaggerated that. AI only found it and exploited it, and it's loneliness that doesn't affect just the younger generations either that use it more often. It affects older members as well, not just with AI, but also with let's just think of this. We as the body of Christ, built together as community under his cross, as bodily members, right? We're members of this body, older members here. You ever wonder, what do I have to bring to the table anymore? The world, the congregation has changed over the last however many years, right? There's history here. What do you have to bring to the table? It's a question that nags at us. Or what do you have to give to those around us? Because you might be thinking this, we're just old, struggling. Maybe it was hard to get up at one point in time today. Matter of fact, it is. The body still has use and need for even you, older members and younger members alike, as we feel that loneliness, right? As Christ says, because Christ has created a community. The resolution is there. It's in the community that is cultivated by Christ and for Christ, because the church is the answer to loneliness. And the community within the church is created from the cross, because it's under the cross that we gather together. It's under the cross that we are united together. It's under the cross that we are made one. It's by the cross that we receive grace upon grace and extend that grace to one another. Now, the belief that others can't handle what we're going through, I heard most visitors, if they don't feel welcomed right away, I'm not saying that we're not welcoming. We're pretty good at seeking people out. If you're a visitor here, I know I saw some people. Come and see me afterwards. I'd love to talk to you. But anyways, some visitors, they come in and sit down and they wonder and look around and say, I don't think anybody else can deal with the baggage I'm handling right now. Why do I need to be there? And if we're being honest with ourselves, sometimes we believe the same thing. I don't think anybody else can handle the baggage that I'm going through in this community. And that's only a half-truth, because honestly, I'm not the Savior. Jesus is. So he's the one that you come to and bring your baggage to, and he from his cross pours upon you grace upon grace. But in that, he creates the community that is there for you. And Christian community doesn't unravel through crisis, but through that slow erosion, that it doesn't matter, that we're just going through the motions, that we don't need to be pointed in what we're doing. The antidote to that slow erosion isn't more effort, though. It's not more effort, not more, well, let's just do all of these wonderful things. It's through the bodily presence of other believers in life together, to live out the grace that we've received from the community in Christ that he has created. It's the presence of others, those friends, those mentors, those fellow sinners, gospel speakers who step in life or bear life

and remind everyone engaged in the community that they are not alone and that Christ still reigns. So Christ first comes to us with compassion. He cultivates community. And as we have gone through our reading, he leads us to the cross. And yet in there, as we draw to a close, he sends us out with salvation. Let's see how he does that with the first disciples. He sends them out and gives them directions. He says, don't go anywhere among the Gentiles. Enter no town of the Samaritans. Go to the lost sheep of the house of Israel. Proclaim the kingdom of heaven is at hand. Pretty straightforward, right? The disciples weren't going out because salvation was, weren't going out and about because salvation was on the move. And was, the groundwork was being done, and Jesus was going to be on the move following up what they were already doing ahead of him. How they'd gone out with that first message that he had given to them. He'd sent them out with salvation in hand and given them all power and authority to do the work that he was going to bring about to completion. The message of salvation had come to them. The good news of great joy that is for them and it's for you. Yes, you. Here today. Because that same Christ comes to you. It comes with compassion, cultivates community, and sends you out with salvation. As he calls the church together to go out, he's sending you out with this grace that you've been given to give grace in return. He sends you out with forgiveness to pronounce forgiveness. He sends you out with a heart that's been molded and shaped through his word and by his spirit. And that's an ongoing process that we won't see the end of here. As it says in 2 Timothy, always striving but never reaching perfection. Well, what does that mean for us then? It continues. We continue to create and cultivate more community as it's founded on Christ and his word. But what does that look like? I don't know. So has anybody picked up the Bible reading plan for the summer? Gospel a day keeps the devil at bay. It's got three, four questions that you can ask, right? Well, in that, it's an easy thing to create community because in that study, those four questions do this. They give you the curriculum, God's word. They give you the teacher, the Holy Spirit. And the goal of it is to follow Jesus or to grow and both in Christ and in relationships. So as we gather together, we can do the same thing. Hey, we're going to read Matthew 14 today. Gather around, ask the questions, facilitate the conversation, watch the community grow. Sure, it might be awkward at first, maybe. But you continue to do it, and the wheel keeps on turning as the Lord continues to work. Because this all happens because we are joining in what Jesus is already doing in our midst. And since his great commission, he's the one who goes before us and promises to gather where two or more are gathered in his name. And just as he does in this passage, he does with us. He comes to us poor, miserable sinners and gives us compassion, cultivates that community with his word that we like to call church, and then he sends us out with salvation to share and proclaim in his name. Because discipleship doesn't happen alone. It happens in community. And not just the community that we have within our walls as well. Not just the people sitting next to you in the pew or those that have member status in this church. It happens as we go. Right? You know plenty of people they meet and talk to every day. Because as we go, Jesus is already there. And it's in his, it's his world and we're living in it and serving in it. And he's already on the move through his word and by his gifts of grace for us. The very gifts that we're empowered by, that we get to join him in the work of and to live as disciples.
of Christ. Filled with his compassion, gathered in his community, and sent out with his salvation into our world. Amen. And may the peace of God, which surpasses all understanding, guard and keep your hearts and minds in Christ Jesus. Amen. At this time, we rise and greet one another, sharing that peace of Christ with each other. At this time. At this time, we go before the Lord with our first fruits offerings, the best of what God has given to us. You see those ways to give on the screen. Also invite you to fill out a fellowship pad found in the inside aisle of your pew. We receive our gifts.

0: Would you please rise as you're able as we go before the Lord with the prayers of the church. Almighty God, you treasure your people for Christ's sake and give us your commandments to guide our ways. Grant that we, who have been redeemed by his blood, may do all that he has spoken to us. Lord, in your mercy. God of the living, your Son commanded the disciples to pray for laborers in the harvest before he sent them out as his apostles. So raise up pastors, missionaries, teachers, church workers to labor in your harvest. Make your people quick to speak of your salvation. Lord, as we draw near to synodical elections this year, we ask that you grant further unity in our church as well. Lord, in your mercy. Holy Father, your Son warned his disciples of persecution for proclaiming the kingdom of heaven. So look with compassion on all who suffer for the sake of Christ. Give them the words to confess and deliver them from their enemies. Lord, in your mercy. God of love, you gather a holy nation through your word and grace. So bless parents as they teach your ways to their children. Let your peace rest on our homes. The next generation may also be your treasured possession. As we enter this evening with a kickoff of Family Vacation Bible School, we ask that you'd also strengthen that. We give you thanks for the ministry of that as we reach out to many more and strengthen the kids that get to hear more of Jesus each day this week. Lord, in your mercy. Lord, you guide the nations and judge people with equity. So give those who govern wisdom to enact laws without sinful bias and to foster charity among the citizens of our land. Lord, in your mercy. God of all comfort, grant healing to the sick, especially for Nora Anderson, Judy Schoenick, Marianne Hardy, Gert Stromme, Loretta Walls, Scott Holmer, David Johnson, Tony Kristen, Irene Kangas, Chuck Chadbourne, Tom Frank, Lynn Schramm, Cheryl Flatt, Donna Meyer, John Berg, Harley Olson, Roman Brennan, Scott Oliver, Diane Peters, Darlene Kristen, and Mary Miller, after a successful heart surgery, grant her healing, patience and healing at this time. Lord, in your mercy. Lord, for all those celebrating anniversaries and birthdays this week, strengthen and keep all of them. For Lee and Margie Kessler, for Mike and Cheryl Ohm, Dave and Christy Huseby, Mike and Lori Weiss, Keith and Amy Morris, Janet and Paul Sinkush, John and Pam Goble, Jeff and Julie Resnicek, and Doug and Robin Sawyering. Be also with Stephanie Bulow, Jenna Hugh, Aubrey Olson, Hayes Price, Bill Robinson, Barb Schmidt, William Korb, Mason Manival, Alden Mott, Lois Berkland, Jason Hennis, Mike, Joan Bukup, Richard Schramm, Ken Anderson, Mary Ann Jorgensen, Scott Olson, Jeannie Gilbertson, Grace Johnson, and Noah Johnson. Lord, in your mercy. All this we ask, Lord Jesus, trusting in your mercy, knowing that you have promised to hear us, so hear us now as we pray as you have taught us. Our Father, who art in heaven, hallowed be thy name. Thy kingdom come, thy will be done, on earth as it is in heaven. Give us this day our daily bread, and forgive us our trespasses, as we forgive those who trespass against us. And lead us not into temptation, but deliver us from evil. For thine is the kingdom, and the power, and the glory, forever and ever. Amen. We continue with our elder prayer.
1: Please join me in the second part of this prayer. Lord God, we know you give your church new life through your word and sacraments. It saddens us to see some of our members who have strayed from your church and the spiritual gifts received here. Bring them back to your church once again. Use us according to your will to tenderly call them back. Fill us with love, joy, and peace as we reach out to them. In Jesus' name we pray. Amen.
0: Thanks, Alan. The Lord bless you and keep you. The Lord make his face shine upon you and be gracious unto you. The Lord look upon you with his favor and give you his peace. Amen. Amen. Please be seated for our closing hymn.

0: Good morning. Today is the day. VBS is finally here, and we are all looking forward to having a fun week full of people of all ages coming to hear God's word and be a community together here at Zion. And one more invite to all of you. If you have not registered, it's not too late. We can register you right now in the library after service today. Or if you decide to come later in the afternoon, you can come any day of the week. It is designed where you can come anytime. You won't be behind on anything, and you can jump in and hang out with us. So please come. It's June 14th through the 18th. That's this Sunday, today until Thursday. And if the meal starts from 5 to 6, come anytime for a warm meal. And then our sessions begin at 6 o'clock here in the sanctuary. So please come, invite your friends, family, community members. We'd love to have them all and share in a week of hearing God's word with you. If you are registered already and would like to check in early, pick up your t-shirts for those who registered during that t-shirt time. They are in the library right now, so you can stop in, get that taken care of. So then when tonight comes, you can just come in and be ready to learn. So stop in the library and we'll get you checked in. Thanks.
1: We'll also be having our adult Bible class during Family Vacation Bible School, going over through the book, Being Family. So that is an encouragement for anyone. There's still books for sale if you want to attend. It'll be a wonderful endeavor growing together as well. Also, for looking ahead to the month of July, we have a couple things coming up. One is July is Zion's month to serve at the Becker County Food Pantry, and volunteers are needed every Tuesday and Thursday. So you can help out several times, and your time and service is appreciated. You'll see that sign up as well right outside the church office. Looking ahead then, the Water Carnival is also approaching, and we are looking for volunteers to help out with that, and that is going to be a wonderful time as well. It'll be my first one, so I think I'll stay dry. Kidding, maybe. Anyways, go in peace and serve the Lord.

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0: In the name of the Father, and of the Son, and of the Holy Spirit.
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0: Lord be with you.
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0: We gather together this morning as we celebrate the Lord's presence, who speaks his word to us in sacred scriptures, who gives himself for us in this most holy Eucharist. And recognizing that there are times when we have chosen to give in to temptation, that there are times when we have chosen to turn away from God, for the moments that we have chosen sin, let us call that to mind as we ask for God's grace, mercy, and forgiveness.
2: Lord Jesus, you are the source of holiness. Lord, have mercy.
3: Lord, have mercy.
2: Lord Jesus, you are the everlasting sign of peace. Christ, have mercy.
3: Christ, have mercy.
2: Lord Jesus, through your death and resurrection, you bring reconciliation to the world. Lord, have mercy.
3: Lord, have mercy.
0: May Almighty God have mercy on us, forgive us our sins, and bring us to everlasting life.
3: Amen.

0: O God, strength of those who hope in you, graciously hear our pleas. And since without you, mortal frailty can do nothing, grant us always the help of your grace, that in following your commands, we may please you by our resolve and our deeds. Through our Lord Jesus Christ, your Son, who lives and reigns with you in the unity of the Holy Spirit, God, forever and ever.
1: Amen. Amen.

A reading from the book of Exodus. In those days, the Israelites came to the desert of Sinai and pitched camp. While Israel was encamped here in front of the mountain, Moses went up to the mountain to God. Then the Lord called to him and said, "Thus shall you say to the house of Jacob, tell the Israelites, you have seen for yourselves how I treated the Egyptians and how I bore you up on eagle's wings and brought you here to myself. Therefore, if you hearken to my voice and keep my covenant, you shall be my special possession, dearer to me than all the other people, though all the earth is mine. You shall be to me a kingdom of priests, a holy nation." The word of the Lord.

0: A reading from the letter of St. Paul to the Romans. Brothers and sisters, Christ, while we were still helpless, yet died at the appointed time for the ungodly. Indeed, only with difficulty does one die for a just person, though perhaps for a good reason one might even find courage to die. But God proves his love for us in that while we were still sinners, Christ died for us. How much more then, since we are now justified by his blood, will we be saved through him from the wrath? Indeed, if while we were enemies, we were reconciled to God through the death of his Son, how much more, once reconciled, will we be saved by his life? Not only that, but we also boast of God through our Lord Jesus Christ, through whom we have now received reconciliation. The word of the Lord.
1: Thanks be to God.

0: The Lord be with you.
1: And with your spirit.
0: A reading from the Holy Gospel according to Matthew.
2: Glory to you, Lord.
0: At the sight of the crowds, Jesus' heart was moved with pity for them because they were troubled and abandoned, like sheep without a shepherd. Then he said to his disciples, "The harvest is abundant, but the laborers are few. So ask the master of the harvest to send out laborers for his harvest." Then he summoned his 12 disciples and gave them authority over unclean spirits to drive them out and cure every disease and every illness. The names of the 12 apostles are these. First, Simon, called Peter, and his brother Andrew. James, the son of Zebedee, and his brother John. Philip and Bartholomew, Thomas and Matthew, the tax collector, James, the son of Alphaeus and Thaddeus, Simon from Cana, and Judas Iscariot, who betrayed him. Jesus sent out these 12 after instructing them thus, "Do not go into pagan territory or enter a Samaritan town. Go rather to the lost sheep of the house of Israel. As you go, make this proclamation: the kingdom of heaven is at hand. Cure the sick, raise the dead, cleanse lepers, drive out demons. Without cost you have received, and without cost you are to give." The Gospel of the Lord.
3: Praise to you, Lord Jesus Christ.
4: There's a wonderful story of a great teacher. She was teaching fourth grade, and in fourth grade science, they had this lesson going on where they were doing reflection and talking about how light comes in and it bounces out and it comes out and how light interacts with others and it reflects back. And so she gave them an assignment, and on a Monday, she gave them a small mirror. And with that, she said, "Take this mirror with you, and what I want you to do is I want you to find areas and places where you can use that mirror to reflect the light." And then all week they had to take notes, and so they had a journal, and then they were writing down their experiences and about different ways that they were trying to use the mirror to bring light, right? And so they got together a class on Friday, and they're in science, and she asks the question, "So, what were your experiences? What happened with your mirror?" And some of them found out that, you know, it was really hard because some took it into the bedroom, right? And in their bedroom, there's a lot of light that was coming through, but it was really hard to take that mirror and to find a place where they could shine it so that they would see where they could see light. Or another one talked about how when he used it, he could like draw designs and do like things on the wall with it. And another one talked about how she could make shapes out of the different like things if she put in front of it. And it was kind of unique, and some of them said it was really easy to take, and when they found a nice spot, they could really bend the light, if you will. And then there were others that found it to be really difficult to find the right spot to be able to hold their mirror to reflect the light. Then there's one boy in the back, and he raised his hand, and she calls on him, and he responds, "I was amazed, I was struck at the power of the light. Because I stood in the bedroom, and I could use it, and I could actually light up my closet. And my closet never had light. It doesn't have a light inside of it. But I could use that mirror, and I placed it in the corner, and I shined it right into my closet, and I could see inside the closet." That little mirror brings light to some dark places. Jesus recognized in our gospel today that he had pity because the people are lost. They're feeling abandoned. And he uses the metaphor of they are like sheep without a shepherd. And we know what sheep look like out in a pasture. If there isn't anybody or anything there to protect them or to corral them, to keep them from going wherever they want. And he felt sorry for them. So he calls his disciples, and he calls them each by name. And we hear their names today. And now they become a mirror. They become the way in which the light is being reflected. I found it interesting because we hear this famous passage, right, of the harvest is abundant, but the laborers are few. I was struck by Jesus' response here, because you know what he didn't do? Jesus didn't complain about it. And there are lots of things that we can complain about. But Jesus didn't complain, and rather, he sent his disciples out to reflect. We often can look around and we see what's wrong. We see what's difficult. We talk about a lack of faith. We talk about division in society. We talk about suffering. We talk about poor. We talk about loneliness. And we pray that God will do something about it. We ask God to be the light, to relieve, to take care of. And you know what God's response is? I'm sending you. The ones who are asked to pray for laborers now become the laborers themselves. Jesus sends his disciples. He sends us out to bring healing, to bring hope, to bring trust, to be God's presence. Most of us, if we're being honest as we look around, aren't going to stand in front of thousands of people with a microphone and be able to preach a gospel or to preach words of health and healing and hope and joy and forgiveness. Most of us in here aren't going to be recognized as a canonized saint of the church that's going to be remembered for hundreds and thousands of years beyond. But every one of us in here is called to reflect that light to the dark places, to those dark moments. We do that every day. We can reflect God's light every day through a kind word, an act of forgiveness, especially for someone who doesn't deserve it. A patient response. I'll say that one again. A patient response. A visit to someone who's lonely, sad, grieving. Helping someone in need. That little mirror seems so insignificant. But yet it brings light to a dark closet, to a dark corner. In the same way, ordinary people can bring light to the darkness that surrounds us. The darkness that can surround someone who's struggling. The harvest is abundant, but the laborers are few, because it is hard. It is difficult. It is not easy work to be a small mirror that reflects the light of Christ. It takes sacrifice. It takes hard work. The question we're left with, will you be that small mirror? Will you let the light of Christ shine through you?

0: As people of faith, we proudly profess our creed. I believe in one God,
1: Father Almighty, maker of heaven and earth, of all things visible and invisible. I believe in the Lord Jesus Christ, the only begotten Son of God, born of the Father before all ages, God from God, light from light, true God from true God, begotten, not made, consubstantial through the Father. Through him all things were made. For us men and for our salvation, he came down from heaven, and by the Holy Spirit was incarnate of the Virgin Mary, and became man. For our sake he was crucified under Pontius Pilate. He suffered death and was buried, and rose again on the third day, in accordance with the Scriptures. He ascended into heaven, and is seated at the right hand of the Father. He will come again in glory to judge the living and the dead, and his kingdom will have no end. I believe in the Holy Spirit, the Lord, the giver of life, who proceeds from the Father and the Son, who with the Father and the Son is adored and glorified, who has spoken through the prophets. I believe in one holy, Catholic, and apostolic church. I confess one baptism for the forgiveness of sins, and I look forward to the resurrection of the dead and the life of the world to come. Amen.
0: We know that the Lord hears our prayers as we bring to him our petitions.
2: That more men and women may be called to serve God's people as priests and religious, we pray to the Lord.
3: Lord, hear our prayer.
2: For the leaders of nations and all those in positions of authority, that love more than law may be the inspiration of all they do, we pray to the Lord.
3: Lord, hear our prayer.
2: For Shepherd Garrison Francis and Evelyn Jo Bird, baptized into Christ this weekend, and for their parents and godparents, may they be filled with joy and strength to walk in the light of faith. We pray to the Lord.
3: Lord, hear our prayer.
2: For our nation preparing for our 250th anniversary of its founding, that we the people may continue to build a more perfect union, we pray to the Lord.
3: Lord, hear our prayer.
2: For the children of our country, especially those who are forgotten or neglected, that their presence might remind us of the infinite value of human life, we pray to the Lord.
3: Lord, hear our prayer.
2: For those who travel this summer, may they be kept safe during their journey and return home refreshed and renewed. We pray to the Lord.
3: Lord, hear our prayer.
2: For all those who suffer illness of mind or body, that they may be open to God's grace, bringing them healing. We pray to the Lord.
3: Lord, hear our prayer.
2: That the reconciling sacrifice of Christ may bring the dead to glory, especially Doris Peterson, mother of Ben Peterson. We pray to the Lord.
3: Lord, hear our prayer.
0: And God, our Father, we thank you for hearing these prayers, and in your goodness, we ask that you would answer them through Christ our Lord.
2: Amen. Amen. Children may bring their gifts for the less fortunate in our community forward at this time.

0: pray, brothers and sisters, that my sacrifice and yours may be acceptable to God, the Almighty Father.
1: May the Lord accept the sacrifice at your hands for the praise and glory of his name, for our good and the good of all his holy church.
0: O God, who in the offerings presented here provide for the twofold needs of human nature, nourishing us with food and renewing us with your sacrament, grant, we pray, that the sustenance they provide may not fail us in body or in spirit. Through Christ our Lord.
1: Amen.
2: Amen.
0: The Lord be with you.
1: And with your spirit.
0: Lift up your hearts.
3: We lift them up to the Lord.
0: Let us give thanks to the Lord our God.
1: It is right and just.
0: It is truly right and just, our duty and our salvation, always and everywhere to give you thanks, Lord, Holy Father, Almighty and Eternal God. For when your children were scattered afar by sin, through the blood of your Son and the power of the Spirit, you gathered them again to yourself, that a people formed as one by the unity of the Trinity, made the body of Christ and the temple of the Holy Spirit, might to the praise of your manifold wisdom be manifest as the church. And so in company with the choirs of angels, we praise you, and with joy we proclaim,

You give life to all things and make them holy. And you never cease to gather a people to yourself, so that from the rising of the sun to its setting, a pure sacrifice may be offered to your name. Therefore, O Lord, we humbly implore you by the same Spirit, graciously make holy these gifts we have brought to you for consecration, that they may become the body and blood of your Son, our Lord Jesus Christ, at whose command we celebrate these mysteries. For on the night he was betrayed, he himself took bread, and giving you thanks, he said the blessing, broke the bread, and gave it to his disciples, saying, "Take this, all of you, and eat of it, for this is my body, which will be given up for you."

In a similar way, when supper was ended, he took the chalice and, giving you thanks, he said the blessing and gave the chalice to his disciples, saying, "Take this, all of you, and drink from it. For this is the chalice of my blood, the blood of the new and eternal covenant, which will be poured out for you and for many for the forgiveness of sins. Do this in memory of me."

Therefore, O Lord, as we celebrate the memorial of the saving passion of your Son, his wondrous resurrection and ascension into heaven, and as we look forward to his second coming, we offer you in thanksgiving this holy and living sacrifice. Look, we pray upon the oblation of your church and recognizing the sacrificial victim by whose death you will to reconcile us to yourself. Grant that we who are nourished by the body and blood of your Son and filled with his Holy Spirit may become one body, one spirit in Christ. May he make of us an eternal offering to you, so that we may obtain an inheritance with your elect, especially with the most blessed Virgin Mary, Mother of God, with blessed Joseph, her spouse, with your blessed apostles and glorious martyrs, and with all the saints, on whose constant intercession in your presence we rely for unfailing help. May this sacrifice of our reconciliation, we pray, O Lord, advance the peace and salvation of all the world. Be pleased to confirm in faith and charity your pilgrim church on earth, with your servant Leo, our Pope, Andrew, our Bishop, the Order of Bishops, all the clergy, and the entire people you have gained for your own. Listen graciously to the prayers of this family, whom you have summoned before you. In your compassion, O merciful Father, gather to yourself all your children, scattered throughout the world. To our departed brothers and sisters, and to all who are pleasing to you at their passing from this life, give kind admittance to your kingdom. There we hope to enjoy forever the fullness of your glory, through Christ our Lord, through whom you bestow on the world all that is good. Through him and with him and in him.

0: At the Savior's command and formed by divine teaching, we dare to say,
1: Our Father, who art in heaven, hallowed be thy name. Thy kingdom come, thy will be done, on earth as it is in heaven. Give us this day our daily bread, and forgive us our trespasses, as we forgive those who trespass against us. And lead us not into temptation, but deliver us from evil.
0: Deliver us, Lord, we pray, from every evil. Graciously grant peace in our days, that by the help of your mercy, we may be always free from sin and safe from all distress, as we await the blessed hope and the coming of our Savior, Jesus Christ.
1: For the kingdom, the power, and the glory are yours, now and forever.
0: Lord Jesus Christ, who said to your apostles, Peace I leave you, my peace I give you, look not on our sins, but on the faith of your church, and graciously grant her peace and unity in accordance with your will, who live and reign forever and ever.
2: Amen.
0: Peace of the Lord be with you always.
2: And with your spirit. Let us offer to each other a sign of peace.

0: Behold the Lamb of God. Behold him who takes away the sins of the world. Blessed are those called to the supper of the Lamb.
1: Lord, I am not worthy that you should enter under my roof, but only say the word, and my soul shall be healed.

0: And at this time, I'd like to invite forward Deacon Gary to talk a little bit about our fundraiser that's happening at each one of our entrances. You may be seated.
1: Good morning. We're doing a fundraiser for our trip to Asheville, North Carolina to help out the victims of Hurricane Helene. Almost 2 years ago, they experienced that hurricane, and our group went out last year, a group of 15, and helped out this one family, and there's still more need, so a group of that 15, 10 are going again this summer at the end of July. And we're just asking you to participate in the fundraising efforts. There's caramel rolls and cookies, and the Catholic Daughters have joined in and have offered up a $600 match for the donations that they receive for the cookies. So I appreciate it. We appreciate it. There's four high school youth, and six adults that are going. And we appreciate your generosity to help us defer some of those costs of going to Asheville, North Carolina. So wish you a blessed afternoon and a great week.
0: And Deacon, somebody had mentioned there's something going on Thursday evening. Do you know a little bit about that?
1: Oh. Yes, there is something going on Thursday evening. Thank you, Father Nate. There's a Pints for a Cause at Bucks Mill Brewery, and they've offered up a period of time. I think it's like from 5 to 8. For every pint that's bought, a certain amount goes to help us offset those costs of the mission trip. So if you want to come down to Bucks Mill Brewery on Thursday between 5 and 8, and have a pint and be a part of that fundraiser in that way also. So, thank you.
0: And maybe to help build or maybe fill out your Thursday evening, we have Mass at 5:30. So actually the best way to do that, you could come here, be at Mass, spend some time with the Lord, and then it's actually just a nice simple walk down Washington to be able to support. So again, thank you all. And again, at the Lake Avenue entrance and over here in our welcome center side. Please stand. Let us pray.

0: As this reception of your Holy Communion, O Lord, foreshadows the union of the faithful in you, so may it bring about unity in your church. Through Christ our Lord.
1: Amen. Amen.
0: And again, thank you all for being here. Thank you for coming to Mass, for coming to worship. Again, the most important thing that you do this week is found right here, is found in offering your sacrifice and your gift to the Lord in and through the Mass. So thank you for being here. And the Lord be with you.
1: And with your spirit.
0: May Almighty God bless you, the Father, the Son, and the Holy Spirit.
1: Amen. Amen.
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2: ABC News, I'm Brian Clark. Optimism continues from the Trump administration over a potential deal with Iran that could come together soon. U.S. Ambassador to the United Nations Mike Waltz tells ABC's This Week.
3: I'm confident. The team is confident. Again, I'll let the final details be announced by them. I don't want to get ahead of the president or the vice president, but they have every intent of getting this done today.
2: What's next in the Middle East? Expected to be a topic of discussion at the G7 summit. President Trump will head to France after he attends a UFC fight on the South Lawn of the White House. Today is his 80th birthday. Police in New York City say they made more than 60 arrests in the aftermath of the Knicks winning the NBA championship. And police in Chicago are investigating an explosion outside the home of a city alderman. Sound of the explosion picked up by a doorbell camera. Police say it was a suspected firework. The alderman's office says it was a bomb. Nobody was hurt. This is ABC News. Three Philadelphia police officers are in stable condition after they were shot responding to a call for gunshots on Saturday, according to city authorities. The suspected shooter was found dead at the scene. Australia experienced its fourth shark attack in a matter of weeks. ABC's Dave Packer says it occurred at a popular beach in Sydney, Coogee Beach.
4: The shark siren sounded Saturday, but beachgoer Nicola Logan at first thought it was a false alarm.
5: We saw just a massive pool of blood.
4: The swimmer, said to be in her 30s, pulled from the water. New South Wales ambulance inspector Mike Corliss.
6: She has quite massive wounds to her left lower leg and her arm.
4: Transported to a local hospital in critical condition, this is the fourth shark attack since May 16th in Australia. Dave Packer, ABC News.
2: Today at the World Cup, Curaçao makes its debut. The tiny island of 158,000 people plays Germany. I'm Brian Clark, ABC News.
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10: Here's your KDLM weatherology forecast. Mainly clear skies today with highs around 69. Northwesterly winds 10 to 20 miles per hour. Tonight, 49. Daytime highs approaching 76. Tomorrow, chance for storms. Temperatures below average Tuesday and Wednesday with highs in the upper 60s. Storms likely Wednesday. I'm meteorologist Jennifer Vucicki. Currently 58.
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12: Good morning, everybody. Morning. Welcome to worship. Thank you so much for being here, and a special welcome to anybody worshiping with us for the first time. 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Glad to have you join. A couple of announcements as usual before we get started. Ongoing volunteer campaign. 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We continue to want to build that bullpen, so to speak. And Sunny says, our office and volunteer coordinator, Sunny says, stay tuned for an upcoming Sunday Worship Helpers Boot Camp, hosted by Sunny and Paul. Food, fun, and fellowship. 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Everybody is welcome, and it's going to be fun. That's a Sunny guarantee. So with that, I thank you. If you notice, I didn't walk in alone today. I walked in with Barry Fusen, our very own Barry Fusen. And I've got a little bit of announcements as things have progressed. As you know, or may not know, Barry was recently became a synod-authorized minister, and it's a special ministry program that is particularly robust in our synod, the Northwestern Minnesota Synod, and sometimes they're called a SAM, synod-authorized minister. And Barry had recently become that, and it's kind of a fast-track lane to address the clergy shortage that we have in the Lutheran Church. And Barry's original sense of call was to the SAM program and possibly helping out on a part-time basis or an interim basis for churches in our area. Well, we're grateful for the Holy Spirit's timing in all of that, because Barry and the bishop have agreed to have Barry serve our congregation at least for the next year until we receive the call of an associate pastor. So we're really grateful to God for that timing and grateful to Barry for his sense of call. And it's a little bit unceremonious because we thought that just getting the assistance with Barry soon and quick was paramount, and know that we'll have a commissioning service for his work. But in other words, we've got help. Help is here, and Barry is authorized to do most things that pastors do, and that is administer the sacrament, go on visitations for pastoral care, preside over funerals, weddings, etc. So really grateful, and Barry, thank you so much. And on that note, my friends, you can look at the bulletin for other important announcements, and I invite you to rise as you are able. And we begin our worship today in the name of the Father, the Son, and the Holy Spirit. Amen. In our gathering hymn, we sing together, Praise to the Lord, the Almighty.

At this time, let us confess our sin in the presence of God and of one another, and we do so first with a brief moment of silence for reflection and self-examination. I invite you into that now. Merciful God, have mercy on us according to your steadfast love. In your great compassion, blot out our offenses. Release us from the guilt and shame we carry, and renew a right spirit within us. Teach us your ways, and uphold us by your Spirit, so that we may live and serve you in newness of life. Through Jesus Christ, our Savior and Lord. Amen. My friends, be still and know that God is love. Let all that weighs heavily within you be released. To the God who carries heavy burdens and died and rose again, proclaiming that you are free. Amen. You may be seated, as we'll now be treated to some special music. Thank you so much to this group for offering that this day.

Thank you so very much. We continue with praying the prayer of the day together. O God, you are the source of life and the ground of our being. By the power of your Spirit, bring healing to this wounded world and raise us to new life of your Son, Jesus Christ, our Savior and Lord. Amen.

0: Good morning. My name's Thad McCammett, and today's reading is from the book of Hosea, one of the more obscure books of the Bible, chapter 6, verses 3 through 6. Let us press on to know the Lord. His appearing is as sure as the dawn. He will come to us like the showers, like the spring rains that water the earth. What shall I do with you, O Ephraim? What shall I do with you, O Judah? Your love is like a morning cloud, like the dew that goes away early. Therefore I have hewn them by the prophets. I have killed them by the words of my mouth. And my judgment goes forth as the light. For I desire steadfast love, not sacrifice. The response of Psalm is Psalm 50, verses 7 through 15. Hear, O my people, and I will speak. O Israel, I will testify against you. I am God, your God. Not for your sacrifices do I rebuke you. Your burnt offerings are continually before me. I will not accept a bull from your house or goats from your folds. For every wild animal of the forest is mine, the cattle on a thousand hills. I know all the birds of the air, and all that moves in the field is mine. If I were hungry, I would not tell you. The world is all that is. Do I eat the flesh of bulls or drink the blood of goats? Offer to God a sacrifice of thanksgiving and pay your vows to the Most High. Call on me in the day of trouble. I will deliver you, and you shall glorify me. The word of the Lord.
1: I invite you to rise as you are able for our gospel acclamation.

This is the Holy Gospel according to Matthew, the 9th chapter. Glory to you, Lord. As Jesus was walking along, he saw a man called Matthew sitting at the tax collection station, and he said to him, "Follow me." And he got up and followed him. And as he sat at dinner in the house, many tax collectors and sinners came and were sitting with Jesus and his disciples. And when the Pharisees saw this, they said to his disciples, "Why does your teacher eat with tax collectors and sinners?" But when he heard this, he said, "Those who are well have no need of a physician, but those who are sick. Go and learn what this means. I desire mercy, not sacrifice. For I have not come to call the righteous, but sinners." This is the gospel of the Lord. Praise to you, O Christ. You may be seated. I'm banking on a lot of you having seen this movie, so you can visualize the scene maybe or recall the scene. And I'm banking on you having seen this movie because I also couldn't show the scene because there's some moments in there that might get us in trouble having it play in a sanctuary. But I'm also banking on you having seen this movie because seemingly on every internet magazine and individual list of top 5 movies of all time, this one seems to make the list. There's a famous scene in the movie The Shawshank Redemption where Andy Dufresne locks himself in the prison warden's office. Let's see if maybe you remember this. And he begins to play Mozart over the loudspeakers for the entire prison yard. And it's a stunning, stunning scene. The music begins to fill the air, and the prisoners all stop curiously and start to just be still and take it in. And it truly feels, especially to this point in the movie, where you understand the heavy realities of prison life, it truly feels like this break from those realities of prison life. And in fact, the scene's narrator, Red, said in only a way that Morgan Freeman can, "For the briefest of moments, every last man at Shawshank felt free." Sometimes in movies, and I encourage you all to try this the next time you watch a film, sometimes in movies, I like to wonder who the Christ figure is. In Shawshank, there is more than one Christ figure. And this might sound strange, but in this scene, I actually think the Christ figure is the musical piece itself. Because the music broke the feelings of prison wide open. And it made people who didn't feel very free or very human feel free and human. And that's exactly who Jesus is. Throughout the Gospels, and certainly in today's Gospel, where he makes people who didn't feel very free or very human feel exactly that. In our text, he did this for tax collectors and sinners, it says. So for the misunderstood and the unclean and the imperfect. And like this music that seemed so out of place in a prison yard but graced those whom the world thought undeserving, Jesus sat down at tables out of place with people whom the world thought undeserving.
You know, we hear about tax collectors more than once in the Gospels, but who were they? Perhaps when we hear tax collector, we might think accountant. But tax collectors in this setting came with much more baggage than that. You see, tax collectors in the Gospels were collaborators with Rome. One scholar defines them as such. They were paid underlings of the Roman tax contractor, who were also thought as unclean because their work brought them into constant contact and dealings with Gentiles, with Romans, and with non-Jews in the empire. So in short, they worked for the evil empire, and they were thought to be inferior or kind of gross by religious standards. So tax collectors were both culturally and religiously disdained. And Jesus sat with them, and he laughed with them, and he ate with them. He made people who didn't feel very free or very human feel exactly that. And as you recall in the story today, the religious leaders couldn't handle it. Jesus' behavior disturbed and threatened their world and their sense of order, writes one scholar. So clutching their pearls, they railed, "Why does your teacher eat with tax collectors and sinners?" And honestly, a version of that question never dies, does it, from religious people? The internet, the news, media, and yes, churches are still full of Christians eager to ridicule those who open their tables wider than they should. I'm going to repeat that. The internet, the news, media, and yes, churches are still full of Christians who are eager to ridicule those who open their tables wider than they should. So friends, be prepared for ridicule when, like Jesus, you open yourselves up to loving and including folks that the world or the religious world says that you shouldn't. And we just talked about this a couple weeks ago regarding the story in the book of Numbers. We religious people have a nasty habit of trending towards exclusivity and rightness over other people's wrongness. And whether it's Moses or Jesus, that's not God's trajectory throughout the entire scripture. Yet faithful people too often try to draw circles of who's in and who's out, and here comes Jesus erasing those lines. And then in our scene today comes a culminating line from Jesus, where he quotes the book of Hosea, and he says, "I desire mercy, not sacrifice." That's a paramount lesson for us as followers. Not only is Jesus widening the circle of who can and should be included in his vision for God's kingdom and grace, he then calls out those who like to wear their religion on their sleeves. When he refers to sacrifice, you see, in this moment, he's referring to ancient rituals, which is, for us, representative of all religious pageantry, performance, and branding we like to do. Look how devoted I am. Look how wrong, bad, and gross they are. But look at how moral and correct my theology is. Look how religious-y I am. And in this text, Jesus is saying, I'm not interested in any of that if it does not produce mercy for other people. I desire mercy, not sacrifice. Jesus doesn't only want performances of religion. Jesus wants mercy that eats with people who don't get a lot of fellowship. He wants mercy that recognizes we're all a bit imperfect, so let's widen the circle and leave the judging and gatekeeping to Jesus.
He wants authentic community that does life together in meaningful and compassionate ways. So we pray that we might slow down our exclusivity and any religious and pomp and circumstance that distracts from actual service to others. And all the while, we remember that Jesus said, "I have not come to call the righteous, but sinners. And I have not come to condemn the world, but to save it." Almost as if to say, "I have come to be Mozart in the prison yard, to remind the excluded and the imperfect that you are still human, still loved, and set free." Amen. Our hymn of the day, "Will You Come and Follow Me?" And we'll sing verses 1, 3, and 5.

I invite you to recite with me the Apostles' Creed. I believe in God, the Father Almighty, creator of heaven and earth. I believe in Jesus Christ, God's only Son, our Lord, who was conceived by the Holy Spirit, born of the Virgin Mary, suffered under Pontius Pilate, was crucified, died, and was buried. He descended to the dead. On the third day, he rose again. He ascended into heaven. He is seated at the right hand of the Father, and he will come to judge the living and the dead. I believe in the Holy Spirit, the Holy Catholic Church, the communion of saints, the forgiveness of sins, the resurrection of the body, and the life everlasting. Amen. Please be seated. And now we begin the prayers of the people, and after each intercession, I will say, Lord, in your mercy, and I ask that the congregation respond with, hear our prayer. Let us pray. Gathered together by the Holy Spirit, let us pray for the people, your church, and the needs of the world. God of grace, we pray that when you call upon us, we will listen, that when you need us to act, we will respond, that when you call upon us to show mercy and grace, we will do so willingly. Help us to be better servants, Lord, in your mercy. God of mercy, we pray for those impacted by

0: Betty Johnson, Dan Alverson, and Ruth Olson. And we also offer prayers of comfort for the family of Judy Wood. Lord, in your mercy. God of love, we lift up and give thanks for the special blessings that you have given us, which we now consider in silence. Lord, in your mercy. Into your hands, O Lord, we commend all for whom we pray, trusting in your mercy, through Jesus Christ our Lord. Amen. May the peace of the Lord be with you all.
1: And also with you.
0: I invite you to stand and share the peace.

As you finish up sharing the piece, you may be seated. And we will be having our offering. Now, actually, for those of you who are first-time visitors here, we actually have two offerings. One is for our general fund, and that is going to be retrieved by our ushers. The other is going to be obtained from a very anxious and rambunctious and energetic group. This is for Loose Change, and this is going for this month to Teach Haiti.

Loving God, receive this offering for the building up of your kingdom, the proclamation of your word, and the loving of our neighbor. Amen. You may be seated. As we prepare for the Lord's Supper, a few minor instructions. We will be coming down the center aisle and communing on either side. There are receptacles for empty cups on the sides. We have both gluten-free options for those in need and non-alcohol options, which will be the lighter color in the center. I ask the communion assistants to come forward. In the night he was betrayed, our Lord Jesus took bread. He broke it, and he gave thanks, saying, "Take and eat. This is my body given for you. Do this for the remembrance of me." And then again after supper, he took the cup, and after he gave thanks, he passed it to his disciples and said, "Take and drink this, all of you. This is the new covenant in my blood, which is shed for you and for all people for the forgiveness of sins. Do this for the remembrance of me." And we pray together the prayer that our Lord Jesus taught us. Our Father, who art in heaven, hallowed be thy name. Thy kingdom come, thy will be done, on earth as it is in heaven. Give us this day our daily bread, and forgive us our trespasses, as we forgive those who trespass against us. And lead us not into temptation, but deliver us from evil. For thine is the kingdom, and the power, and the glory, forever and ever. Amen. Come and see that the taste the Lord is good. I invite you to the Lord's table.

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This is the body of Christ given for you. 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

I ask you to rise now as we say together the post-communion prayer. 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Through Jesus Christ, our Savior and Lord. Amen. 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Amen. Our sending hymn, Joyful, Joyful, We Adore Thee.

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1: ABC News, I'm Brian Clark. President Trump on social media criticizing Israel for striking Lebanon, saying it should not have happened and it should not disrupt the important process of a potential peace deal between the U.S. and Iran. The U.S. continues to show optimism that a deal could be agreed to as soon as today. But as for Israel's position, Avner Vilan is a former senior Israeli intelligence officer.
2: I don't think this is necessarily Bibi trying to sabotage the deal. However, we know what he thinks about the deal, and I'm sure this actually crossed his mind when he ordered that strike in Beirut.
1: Referring to Prime Minister Benjamin Netanyahu, today President Trump joins Joe Biden as the only presidents to turn 80 while in office. He'll mark his birthday by attending a UFC fight on the White House South Lawn. The New York City Police Department says at least 63 people were arrested in the aftermath of the New York Knicks winning their first NBA championship in 53 years. This is ABC News. One town in northwest Indiana is facing a serious cleanup after an EF2 tornado. Evelyn Holmes from affiliate WLS is there.
3: Officials say the storm caused extensive damage to hundreds of homes and local structures. Fortunately, no serious injuries have been reported.
4: We have officers that are working round the clock just to patrol the heavily destroyed areas in the northern part of town.
3: One confirmed tornado went through the northwest Indiana town around 7 o'clock Thursday night. The National Weather Service classified the storm system as an EF2, which can pack winds up to 135 miles an hour.
1: An Oklahoma father says his daughter's clinically brain dead after she tried the Benadryl challenge, which involves taking heavy doses of diphenhydramine. Richard Preston says parents should monitor their children's TikTok challenges.
5: Watch out, you know, for new trending challenges and, you know, look for signs of it. Look them up, see what they mean.
1: Brian Clark, ABC News.
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10: Good morning and welcome to Seed Time and Harvest. As always, it's good to be back with you. I want to thank the Lord, give a shout out to the Lord. Thank you for the beautiful rain. We could now just have a little sunshine for a couple days before he sends more, but it is a beautiful gift and everything is looking so good. And but today I want to share with you a message that God put on my heart called God Still Speaks. And I know that sometimes I've talked to people and sometimes it's even me. It's like, really? Does God really talk to us? And I think there's times even myself I've accused him of giving me the silent treatment. But then when he does speak, it is just so dear to the heart. And so I pray that this will bless you. But with help from a Crosswalk article by Rebecca Jordan, I want to share with you 8 ways that God speaks, and then to expound on one that personally surprised and blessed me recently. To begin with, it's revealed in Scripture that God conversed with Adam in the first garden. He told Noah to build an ark. He spoke to Moses in a burning bush. He promised Abraham a son. Paul heard his voice on the way to Damascus. But does God still speak to us today? And if so, how? When, where? Well, there's 8 ways God often uses to communicate with us. First one being through his word. 2 Timothy 3:16 says that all scripture is God-breathed. His word sometimes gives us a warning, a word of encouragement, or a lesson for life. It's his story, written with love as a guide for life, so that the man of God may be thoroughly equipped for every good work. Another way he speaks is through his Son, Jesus Christ. The New Testament was the fulfillment of God's special plan. It's the gospel, the good news of Jesus Christ. Hebrews 1:1-2 states, in the past, God spoke to us, to our forefathers, through the prophets at many times and in various ways. But in these last days, he has spoken to us by his Son, whom he appointed heir of all things and through whom he made the universe. Through the words of Jesus in Scripture, we can hear God's heart and God's voice and know what God is truly like. God speaks to us through nature and God's creation. Romans 1:20 says, "For since the creation of the world, God's invisible qualities, his eternal power and divine nature have been clearly seen, being understood from what has been made, so that men are without excuse." Through the intricate details and magnificent beauty of all that God has made, we can hear his voice. Well, how? By observing the ant's strength to store up food all summer long, we learn about wisdom and industriousness. By studying the heavens, we understand more of God's greatness. And through planting and growing a garden, we hear about miracles of death and rebirth. God designed and spoke them all into existence. He can also speak to us through other believers. God may use a friend, a teacher, a parent, or a preacher to convey his message of truth to us. Their words may come as a warning, a blessing, or as a prophetic truth about our lives. Proverbs 11:14 warns, "Where there is no guidance, a people falls, but in an abundance of counselors, there is safety." Whether we choose to listen to others depends on us. When we do, we need to confirm that their words line up with Scripture, and if so, to act on the advice appropriately. God speaks through music. In 2 Chronicles 20, King Jehoshaphat faced a huge army of enemies who could have easily destroyed his people, but he did a strange thing. With the declaration that his eyes were on God, he sent in a choir of praise singers, and as they went out at the head of the army, they sang, "Give thanks to the Lord, for his love endures forever." God spoke clearly. He released his power, and Jehoshaphat's enemies were defeated. David's songs, recorded in Psalms, are a good source of discouragement when depressed and when facing difficult trials. God speaks through circumstances. And God can do that, speak through circumstances, but it's a wise test with other evidence if what you are hearing is from him. God is holy, and though he often uses circumstances to get our attention, he will usually confirm it in other ways. He speaks through his Spirit. We are made in the image of God, and when we confess Jesus and follow him as our Lord and Savior, his Spirit comes to live in us, as recorded in John 14:16-17. "If you love me, you will obey what I command, and I will ask the Father, and he will give you another counselor, the Spirit of truth." 1 Corinthians 3:16 asks this, "Don't you know that you yourselves are God's temple and that God's Spirit lives in you?" The Spirit in us speaks to us through our conscience, helping to make right decisions. When we're tempted, that same Spirit warns and nudges us to do the right thing. And at times, through the indwelling presence of his Spirit, he will speak a personal rhema, a living, breathing word of truth to our spirits. This is when Scripture comes to alive to us, because it's truly God-breathed. God speaks through prayer. Each way I've shared that God may speak to us today meshes into the other. God often speaks to us through his Spirit, through prayer. According to Romans 8:26-27, We may not know how to pray, but God's word tells us his spirit makes intercession for us. Often through a combination of fasting and prayer, our minds become clearer and our hearts are more sensitive to God. We may not hear God's literal voice, but his spirit confirms a certain direction or answer to us. We can sense his leading in a new way, and sometimes while praying, God's spirit will remind us of a scripture or a truth in his word that we can directly apply to the situation. We're unique individuals, and God does not always speak to us all the same way. He knows us better than ourselves, and after all, it's him who made us. I'm going to fast forward a little bit. I want to stop there as time is winding down, and I want to share a personal testimony from a word from that I believe the Lord gave me. And I have in my office a Valentine that I purchased for my husband, but in the end, I kept it for myself. It says, God's deepest desire is that we let him love us and freely love him in return. Once we realize we're loved, no strings attached, it's our turn to look around us and reach out to a world with that same grace-filled love. I've read it many times, but truthfully, though I can quote John 3:16, for God so loved the world, and I have accepted Christ as my Savior and Lord, I've doubted at times his love for me. Why? Because next to him who knows me better than myself, and I have no problem identifying myself as a chief of sinners. Well, I couldn't have been more surprised than when I heard his still small voice speak to me through the words of a song. He said to me, "Come, let me love you." I recognized his voice and knew instantly he was speaking to me. I did a Google search to find that these words were sung by John Denver, written for his wife Annie at a time when there was an estrangement in their marriage. The lyrics that followed said, "Let me give my life to you." That is exactly what the card I had been reading for a year and a half was suggesting. What a blessed exchange. His life for mine. In that moment, it was a rhema word for me, but it's not exclusive. It's intended for all. Matthew 11:28-30 says, "Come to me, all who are weary and burdened, and I will give you rest. Take my yoke upon you and learn from me, for I am gentle and humble in heart, and you will find rest for your souls. For my yoke is easy and my burden is light." Well, I've returned to my first love and understand anew that my maker is my husband, according to Isaiah 54:5. He does love me, and I'm trusting him for the strength to extend this same grace-filled love to others. We love because he first loved us. He lives in us, and his love is made complete in us. And I pray that you believe this and know it for yourself. And I pray that you would discipline your ear to be attentive to his voice, because he does still speak. Amen.
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14: Here's your KDLM weatherology forecast. Mainly clear skies today with highs around 69. Northwesterly winds 10 to 20 miles per hour. Tonight, 49. Daytime highs approaching 76. Tomorrow, chance for storms. Temperatures below average Tuesday and Wednesday with highs in the upper 60s. Storms likely Wednesday. I'm meteorologist Jennifer Vujicic. Currently 62.

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AM weatherology forecast. Mainly clear skies today with highs around 69. Northwesterly winds 10 to 20 miles per hour. Tonight, 49. Daytime highs approaching 76. Tomorrow, chance for storms. Temperatures below average Tuesday and Wednesday with highs in the upper 60s. Storms likely Wednesday. I'm meteorologist Jennifer Vujicic. Currently 64.

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11: Here's your KDLM weatherology forecast. Mainly clear skies today with highs around 69. Northwesterly winds 10 to 20 miles per hour. Tonight, 49. Daytime highs approaching 76. Tomorrow, chance for storms. Temperatures below average Tuesday and Wednesday with highs in the upper 60s. Storms likely Wednesday. Meteorologist Jennifer Vucic-Ski. Currently 64.

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1: ABC News, I'm Mike Dabosky. President Trump now says Israel's latest strikes in Lebanon should not disrupt an important process as the U.S. and Iran try to work out a deal to temporarily pause the fighting. Avner Vilon, a former senior officer who worked in Israeli military intelligence, spoke about Israeli Prime Minister Benjamin Netanyahu on ABC's This Week.
2: I don't think this is necessarily Bibi trying to sabotage the deal. However, we know what he thinks about the deal, and I'm sure this actually crossed his mind when he ordered that strike in Beirut.
1: Tonight's UFC fight at the White House will proceed rain or shine, according to UFC head Dana White, despite some severe storms moving through D.C. this evening. And the New York Knicks are NBA champions for the first time in 50 years. Director Spike Lee, a longtime Knicks fan, already looking ahead to next year.
3: You know what I'm thinking? Back to back!
1: The Knicks beating the San Antonio Spurs 94-90. This is ABC News. A voting rights group claims to have been the target of an FBI raid this week. Organizers say federal agents took devices, documents, and computers. Here's ABC investigative correspondent Olivia Rubin.
4: Ohio Organizing Collaborative, which registers voters in the swing state, reportedly saying more than 100 federal agents descended with warrants on Thursday. A board member for the group telling the New York Times the move is part of the administration's, quote, escalating attempt to intimidate civil rights leaders.
1: The Department of Justice confirmed to ABC that a judge did issue a search warrant for the center, but did not clarify what was being investigated. Nara Organics is recalling its baby formula after an outbreak of infant botulism across several states. The Federal Food and Drug Administration says three babies between 2 and 5 months old were hospitalized after drinking whole milk organic powdered infant formula from the company. Parents who have that formula are being urged to stop using it immediately. Mike Dabosky, ABC News.
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10: Here's your KDLM weatherology forecast. 69 this afternoon, under mainly clear skies, northwest winds 10 to 20 miles per hour. Mainly clear skies again, tonight lows around 49. Chance for storms, tomorrow highs around 76, a mix of clouds and sun. Mainly clear Tuesday with a high of 70. 68, storms likely Wednesday. I'm meteorologist Jennifer Vucic-Ski. Currently, it's 64 degrees.

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12: Here's your KDLM weatherology forecast. 69 this afternoon, under mainly clear skies, northwest winds 10 to 20 miles per hour. Mainly clear skies again, tonight lows around 49. Chance for storms, tomorrow highs around 76, a mix of clouds and sun. Mainly clear Tuesday with a high of 70. 68, storms likely Wednesday. I'm meteorologist Jennifer Vucic-Ski. Currently, it's 64 degrees.

0: In just a month, the swimmer is said to be in her 30s and was hospitalized in critical condition. And in Newport News, Virginia, curfew is now in effect in city center. It comes after a takeover event last weekend, drew an estimated 450 teenagers. I'm Mike Dubusky, ABC News.
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6: Here's your KDLM weatherology forecast. Lows dip down to about 49 tonight under mainly clear skies, westerly winds 5 to 10 miles per hour. Sunshine mixed with clouds at times, tomorrow chance of thunderstorms, daytime highs approaching 76. Mainly cloudy skies expected, tomorrow night chance of thunderstorms, lows dip down to about 47. I'm meteorologist Jennifer Wojcicki. Right now, it's 70 degrees.

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1: weather. Here's your KDLM weatherology forecast. Lows dip down to about 49 tonight under mainly clear skies, westerly winds 5 to 10 miles per hour. Sunshine mixed with clouds at times. Tomorrow, chance of thunderstorms. Daytime highs approaching 76. Mainly cloudy skies expected. Tomorrow night, chance of thunderstorms. Lows dip down to about 47. I'm meteorologist Jennifer Wojcicki. Currently, 71.

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1: ABC News, I'm Mike Dabusky. The Pakistani Prime Minister now says Iran and the U.S. have reached a peace deal, which does cover Lebanon and will be signed Friday in Switzerland. The statements come after Israeli strikes on Lebanon today drew swift condemnation from the Iranians. If this deal falls apart, it would be bad news for summer travel, says Bob McNally of Rapidian Energy Group.
2: There's a risk that that hole will be with us, if you will, in July and August, and that we still could see upward pressure on prices later this summer because of the size of the hole that has been ripped into the global oil market.
1: Gas Buddy reporting today the average price for a gallon of regular has dipped below $4 a gallon. Tragedy in Missouri as well today when a plane full of skydivers crashed shortly after takeoff. Local authorities say all 12 people on board were killed. And a ticker tape parade is scheduled for this Thursday in New York celebrating the NBA champ New York Knicks. This is ABC News. A new survey out of Australia looks at the impact of social media on about 1,200 young people, finding just 2 hours a day of social media use can have a negative impact on kids' health. ABC News medical correspondent Dr. Darian Sutton with some more context.
3: Social media is important for a couple of reasons. That's the way that kids communicate. You can explore your identity. But when it comes down to social media and talking to teens and children and looking at the data, it really comes down to the time that they're using it, the age that they're using it at, and the intensity that they're using it. You have to make sure that you continue that conversation, talking about algorithms, how filters work, how in unrealistic comparisons, because often that's what leads to these poor outcomes.
1: Anthropic has pulled access to two of its most advanced AI models after the Trump administration told the tech company those models can't be used by foreign nationals. Anthropic also widely expected to go public in the next few weeks. And takeovers are such an important big problem in Newport News, Virginia. The city's instituting a curfew. I'm Mike Dabusky, ABC News.
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9: Here's your KDLM weatherology forecast. Lows dip down to about 49 tonight under mainly clear skies, westerly winds 5 to 10 miles per hour. Sunshine mixed with clouds at times, tomorrow chance of thunderstorms, daytime highs approaching 76. Mainly cloudy skies expected, tomorrow night chance of thunderstorms, lows dip down to about 47. I'm meteorologist Jennifer Wojcicki, currently 71.

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2: Welcome to your daily Bible-based devotional brought to you by Christian Fellowship Church. Hi, I'm Barry Schroeder. What do you do when your will doesn't agree with God's will? Well, if you believe that God knows better than you, then you obey him, even if it hurts. In any case, you must make a choice. Today's passage found in Ephesians 5 will doubtless rub some listeners against the grain, even though you know that it's true and that your will in this area is self-destructive in many ways. Yet, you continue. Here's the passage. Wherefore, be not unwise, but understanding what the will of the Lord is. Before we read verse 18, let's consider what this one says. If you do not understand God's will, you're not wise. Now, verse 18. And be not drunk with wine. That is God's command. That is God's will. That is God's rule for enjoying a blessed life. How does that counsel fit in a world that promotes, profits from, and glorifies that very lifestyle? They're exact opposites. God has much to say about drunkenness, and not one thing is good, not one. Why then do we promote it so heavily? Because it provides an environment for evil to flourish. Why are many business transactions negotiated at drinking events? Because people's judgment is impaired when they are intoxicated. Why does a guy take his date to a bar? You answer that one. How many times do people get up sober in the morning only with regrets and sorrows for something they did or said the night before? Let's finish the verse, which says that God's alternative to getting drunk with liquor is to be filled with the Holy Spirit. How does that compare? In Acts 2, when the disciples were filled with the Holy Spirit, the onlookers accused them of drunken behavior. Same high, but no hangover or regrets. Choose wisely. Detroit Lakes
3: weather. Here's your KDLM weatherology forecast. Lows dip down to about 49 tonight under mainly clear skies, westerly winds 5 to 10 miles per hour. Sunshine mixed with clouds at times, tomorrow chance of thunderstorms, daytime highs approaching 76. Mainly cloudy skies expected, tomorrow night chance of thunderstorms, lows dip down to about 47. I'm meteorologist Jennifer Wojcicki. Currently 71.

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1: Here's your KDLM weatherology forecast. Lows dip down to about 49 tonight under mainly clear skies, westerly winds 5 to 10 miles per hour. Sunshine mixed with clouds at times, tomorrow chance of thunderstorms, daytime highs approaching 76. Mainly cloudy skies expected, tomorrow night chance of thunderstorms, lows dip down to about 47. I'm meteorologist Jennifer Wojcicki. Currently 71.

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1: ABC News, I'm Chuck Sievertson. So will gasoline prices drop? President Trump and the Prime Minister of Pakistan announce a short-term deal to end the U.S. blockade of the Strait of Hormuz. The Pakistani official says the agreement covers Lebanon and Iranian demand. It comes after Israeli air attacks on Beirut today drew condemnation from the Iranians. ABC News White House correspondent Karen Travers.
2: There's no mention in the president's post about what was agreed to in terms of Iran's highly enriched uranium. This memo of understanding was aimed at reopening the strait to shipping traffic and then starting a period of further negotiations on Iran's nuclear program.
1: Gas Buddy reporting that the average price for gasoline has dropped below $4 a gallon. A large demonstration near the site of the coming G7 summit in nearby Geneva today. President Trump travels tonight to Evian, France for the meetings. Switzerland and France say they are mobilizing thousands of soldiers in the summit locations for security. This is ABC News. What could move the markets this week, stocks and otherwise, from ABC's Dave Packer?
3: Monday, we'll get a reading on consumer spending with core retail sales for May. Now, analysts are expecting a lower number than last month. And on Wednesday, with a new Fed chair, the Federal Reserve Bank will have its latest closely watched announcement on interest rates.
1: Our Dave Packer, it's apparently not a bust, but not much of a boost either, says ABC's Jim Ryan.
4: The World Cup is officially underway. So far, the economic boost that host cities had been banking on hasn't materialized. In New York City, the Hotel Association is cutting its forecast by 60%.
1: For the first time ever for the NBA champion New York Knicks, a parade in their hometown, Mayor Zoran Mamdani.
5: We're going to be sharing some additional details over the next few days, but it is going to be on Thursday. There's going to be a ceremony at City Hall. Then there's going to be a ticker tape parade, the first time in Knicks history. And we're also going to be presenting keys to the city to the team.
1: Chuck Sievertson, ABC News.
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15: Here's your KDLM weatherology forecast. Lows dip down to about 49 tonight under mainly clear skies, westerly winds 5 to 10 miles per hour. sunshine mixed with clouds at times. Tomorrow, chance of thunderstorms. Daytime highs approaching 76. Mainly cloudy skies expected. Tomorrow night, chance of thunderstorms. Lows dip down to about 47. I'm meteorologist Jennifer Wojcicki. Currently, it's 70 degrees.

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6: Here's your KDLM weatherology forecast. Lows dip down to about 49 tonight under mainly clear skies. Westerly winds 5 to 10 miles per hour. Sunshine mixed with clouds at times. Tomorrow, chance of thunderstorms. Daytime highs approaching 76. Mainly cloudy skies expected. Tomorrow night, chance of thunderstorms. Lows dip down to about 47. I'm meteorologist Jennifer Wojcicki. Right now, 68.

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9: Here's your KDLM weatherology forecast. Lows dip down to about 49 tonight under mainly clear skies. Westerly winds 5 to 10 miles per hour. Sunshine mixed with clouds at times. Tomorrow, chance of thunderstorms. Daytime highs approaching 76. Mainly cloudy skies expected. Tomorrow night, chance of thunderstorms. Lows dip down to about 47. I'm meteorologist Jennifer Vujicic. Right now, 68.